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This is All That Gentle Jazz from Kirkwood Community College at 88.3 KCCK, and you just heard Woody Herman singing with Errol Garner, 1956. The recording came out of a kind of a duo thing that they did when they were playing at the same club, switching off, and at the end of the evening, why, Woody would sit down with Errol Garner and sing, and they made a recording. I'll See You in My Dreams, that song. Before that, Sarah Vaughan and the Count Basie Orchestra, If You Could See Me Now. Kenny Wheeler, fine horn man, along with John Taylor on keyboards and Steve Swallow on electric bass. You just heard Old Ballad. We'll continue on now. Katrina Reedy, she plays the viola with Dave Moethke on piano and Steve Hansen on bass on 88.3 KCCK.

Blues News and All That Jazz on 88.3 KCCK. I'm Bob Najax. That was Gerald Wilson and his orchestra. Heard the variation on a theme by Giacomo Puccini. Before that, Alani Elias, Made in Moonlight. And something unusual, a viola player, Katrina Reedy, and a tune called Pleasant. Hope you'll enjoy this. This is a John Brown trio with Cyrus Chestnut on piano and Adonis Rose. And this is called Dancing with Duke, an homage to Duke Ellington, in a mellow tone on 88.3 KCCK.

It's All That Gentle Jazz from Kirkwood Community College at 88.3 KCCK. That was Judy Wexler, Benny Golson's Whisper Not. Before that, music by Duke Ellington in a mellow tones, played by bassist John Brown, along with Cyrus Chestnut on piano, Adonis Rose on the drums, Phil Ranlin in the jazz ensemble with Big Black and Henry Franklin, Within Her Smile on 88.3 KCCK.

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I'm Bob Nodjox, and here is Benny Green. 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
1: From Quality Radio Productions, it's another edition of The Jazz Scene. I'm Jake Longwell, opening the hour with the Affinity Trio, comprised of trumpeter Eric Jacobson, pianist Pamela York, and bassist Clay Schwab. From their 2023 release on Origin Records, the album Hindsight, and here is the track Fitzroy.

That's one from Holly Hoffman on flute, and one of her early sessions as a leader from 1990, the album Further Adventures, out on her own Capri label, with her husband Mike Wofford on piano, also Bob Magnuson on bass and Sherman Ferguson on drums. We heard I'm All Smiles, solo piano from Kenny Werner ahead of that, and a track from his album The Space, that is also the title of a chapter in one of his books, Effortless Mastery. It's a solo piano recording, and we listened to taro, that is in reference to a tropical plant with very deep roots. And we began the set and also the hour with the Affinity Trio from the album Hindsight. We heard Fitzroy. Trumpeter Eddie Henderson gets this Senator Way, and a track from his album out on Smoke Sessions Records, the album Witness to History, with Donald Harrison on sax, George Cables on piano, Gerald Cannon on bass, and veteran drummer Lenny White. Here is the track, Why Not?

Wrapping up that set with the Hampton Hawes Quartet from the album All Night Session. And it was indeed that. Sessions recorded in L.A. on the evening of November 12th into the wee hours of November 13th of 1956. Hampton Hawes on piano, Jim Hall guitar, Red Mitchell bass, and Bruz Freeman on drums. We listen to Groovin' High, the Dizzy Gillespie classic. The Phoenix label has compiled the complete sessions on two compact discs. Kurt Elling on vocals before that from his album 1619 Broadway, the Brill Building Project. In the 1960s, the Brill Building in New York City, obviously, was quite the hub for musicians, artists, and songwriters of the rock and roll era. And we listen to Kurt's take of A House Is Not a Home with his longtime collaborator Lawrence Hobgood on piano, also Clark Summers on bass, and Kendrick Scott on drums. And we began that set with Eddie Henderson on trumpet, leading his quintet through Why Not? From Witness to History. You are listening to The Jazz Scene. I'm Jake Longwell. 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If you want the playlist or streaming audio for this episode, it's program 2320. We'll begin our closing set of the hour with a quintet fronted by two brothers, both of whom play trumpet, John and David Snyder, from their album Snide Remarks. And they're backed by Jeb Patton on piano, Ugona Okegwa on bass, and Andy Watson on drums. This is the title track.

Wrapping up the hour with pianist Rini Rosnes and a track from her album Beloved of the Sky, the title taken from a painting by Emily Carr. With Steve Nelson on vibes, Chris Potter on sax, Peter Washington on bass, and once again this hour, Lenny White on drums. We heard Rosie. Guitarist Frank Cole before that, and a track from his album Pacific. It's just Frank on acoustic guitar for the entire release, some beautifully crafted jazz and pop standards here. And we listened to Looking Back, and up at the top, it was the duo of John and David Snyder, two brothers, leading their quintet through Snide Remarks from the album of the same name. That does it for this hour of the program. My name is Jake Longwell. Thank you, as always, for your company. I do hope you enjoyed my selections. Please join me again soon for another hour of the best in jazz. The Jazz Scene is distributed by Quality Radio Productions.

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1: Hi, I'm Daniel Peck, and from Cleveland, this is Live at the Bop Stop. Cincinnati-based pianist Ben Tweed is one of the Midwest's most sought-after session musicians, appearing in performances and releases from, among others, Dan Wilson, Jamie Haddad, and Brandon Coleman. His first release leading a trio is called Life Cycle, and he steps forward to put on an epic performance in support of it here. Featuring Ben on piano, Philip Tipton on drums, and a pinch-hitting George Delancey on bass, and from a July 25th, 2024 performance, it's the second set of the Ben Tweed Trio, Live at the Bop Stop.

Hey, thank you. So I'm going to remind everybody the main reason we're here, the main cause for celebration is I just released an album a month ago of all compositions that I've written. It's made completely in the Cincinnati area with all Cincinnati musicians at a Cincinnati recording studio mixed by a Cincinnati engineer. I'm really proud that the city I live in could produce something like that. I'm very grateful to live where I do because there's a ton of amazing musicians all around this state. George is from more around the Columbus area, and Philip and I are from Cincinnati, and we love playing with people up here, too. It's definitely a big musical family here in Ohio, so I'm always grateful to be up here as well. So we're going to continue with another tune of mine, and this is one that's dedicated to the fact that I really don't like leaving my house. I don't know if anybody else feels that way, but I really the fact that I'm out here means that I really care. This tune is dedicated to all of my introverts who like snuggling up at home instead of going out. And I appreciate all of you that decided to, you know, break out of that stupor and make your way out here too. This tune's called Homebody. Hope you guys like it.

Homebody. So the next few tunes, or at least the next couple of tunes we're going to play... Hang on, I'm going to be unprofessional and check the time. Oh, there we go. So, am I missing one? This is why I need to write down set lists. What was next, Phil? Oh yeah, that's right. See, this is why I need to have this. I don't know why I didn't do that. So this next tune is heavily inspired by the Miles Davis Second Great Quintet. Anybody ever check out any Miles Davis? Yeah. So the Miles Davis Second Great Quintet, one of my favorite parts of that band, obviously Miles and Wayne had a lot, they kind of led the group, but the engine that held that group together was Tony Williams on the drums and Ron Carter on the bass, and I kind of want to have this tune feature these guys and their interplay together. That's always one of my favorite parts of a band, is this connection between the bass and the drums. It's always been one of my favorite things. And this tune was inspired also by a evening up in Wisconsin visiting my wife's family. We were kind of playing some yard games, and it was like dusk, and it was that kind of like hazy golden sepia tone. You guys ever watch like Breaking Bad? You know how whenever they go to Mexico, everything turns yellow, you know? That's kind of what the sky looked like on this evening, and it really struck me. It was like very beautiful, and I was a few beers deep too, so it was kind of, I was just kind of sitting there soaking it all in, and these chords kind of rolled into my head, and so I had to scribble them down real fast before I lost them. And so this tune's inspired by that moment. This is called Sepia Dusk. Hope you guys like it.

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1: Thank you. So the next pair of tunes we're going to play are off of the album, off of Life Cycle. And there are two tunes that both carry a lot of meaning to me. This first one is based off of one of my closest friends, a great saxophonist, composer that just recently relocated to Nashville, actually, from Cincinnati. My friend Eric Wurzelbacher. He's a great musician, but he's also a warrior. Wouldn't you say, Phil? Wouldn't you call Eric a bit of a warrior? So this tune is called Warrior Poet. And then after that, we're going to play a ballad I wrote entitled Elegy. Hope you guys like these two tunes.

0: Thank you, Elegy.
1: Is that?
2: Oh, thanks.
0: So that's Elegy, and that's off of the album Life Cycle. By the way, if you're interested in taking any of this music home with you, come see me after we're done playing. I can hook you up. So we got just one more tune for you guys. We'll do a couple more tunes. We'll do a medium-sized one and then a bite-sized one. How's that sound? A medium-sized tune and then a bite-sized tune. So this next tune is inspired by the advent of artificial intelligence. I think there's a lot of opinions about it going around, especially in the music world. And I think artificial intelligence is a tool. It's just like the internet, right? Like, it's something that can be used to many, many nefarious means, and it can put a lot of creative people out of work if we're not careful. But it's also something that has a lot of potential to further us along, too. And I don't think we should be using it to replace our creativity. I think we should use it to, like, do our laundry and stuff. That'd be awesome. So this tune is kind of inspired by my mixed feelings about artificial intelligence, and it's called Uncanny Valley. Let's hear it one more time for Philip Tipton on the drums. And pinch hitting for us tonight, this is the... I literally called him for this gig this morning because we were in a pinch, and let's give a big hand to George DeLancey for filling in, doing an amazing job with us. And let's also hear it for the Bop Stop, for Brian, and all the great people working to keep this establishment going. This place is a jewel in the heart of Cleveland, and I hope that you guys keep coming back here because this is a place that deserves your patronage. This I love this place, and I hope that everybody continues to support it. So without further ado, here is Uncanny Valley.

Thank you so much. One more time, one last time for Philip Tipton on the drums. George Delancey on the bass. My name is Ben Tweet. Thank you so much for coming out to the Bop Stop tonight. And please keep supporting live music. It's really important in these times. And if you're interested in an album, come see me after the show. This is also the final track of the album. This is entitled Lullaby No. 1. Thank you, everybody, and have a good night.

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I'm Hollis Monroe. It's time for Jazz Masters.

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1: 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Recorded live at the Jazz Club Container in Uster, Switzerland. Back in December of 1993, two of the greats, Clark Terry and Georges Robert. They were caught live for The Good Things in Life. Yep, that's the name of the concert. And that was, but of course, Perdido. Clark Terry on flugelhorn, Georges Robert on alto sax, Dado Moroni at the piano keyboard, Isla Eckinger on the bass, Peter Schimlin on the drums. And before that, celebrating the birthday of the bassist and educator Cecil McBee, 91 years young today. Buddy Tate on the sax, Dollar Brand, Abdullah Ibrahim on the piano, Cecil McBee on the bass, Roy Brooks on the drums for Doggin' Around. 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Collins Community Credit Union is a proud supporter of Jazz Under the Stars. CollinsCU.org. If the last time you updated your will was when your kids were small, it's probably time to look at it again. When you do, remember that an estate gift to KCCK keeps jazz alive for the next generation. 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And thanks for ensuring the future of Iowa's Jazz Station. More Jazz Masters headed your way in a moment. After this quick look at the forecast, after a mostly cloudy and windy afternoon, tonight mostly cloudy skies, a low of around 44, pretty reasonable. Tomorrow, mostly sunny with a high of 64. Thursday, mostly cloudy and a high of 66. Yeah, we stay below average for a bit. Friday, a chance of showers and a high of 64. Then finally, we begin the weekend Saturday partly sunny with a high of 74 degrees. The record high today, we hit 93 on this date back in 1975. Normal average high is around 72 degrees.

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Jazz 88.3 KCCK, recorded on this state in 1994 for Music Masters. Benny Carter, Elegy in Blue, in dedication, and it's in dedication to 9 different composer performers. You got Ben Webster, Lee Morgan, Johnny Hodges, Duke Ellington, Roy Eldridge, Thelonious Monk. Finally, Elegy in Blue? Well, that's just to Benny himself, really. He wrote that upon hearing the death of his close friend, Kiyoshi Makita, and it's dedicated to him. Benny Carter on alto sax, Harry Sweets Edison on trumpet, Cedar Walton at the piano, Mundell Lowe on guitar, Ray Brown on the bass, and Jeff Hamilton on the drums. It's easier than ever to enjoy Iowa's Jazz Station on the go. 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

I'm Jeff Rupert, and this is Jazz and the American Spirit. I enjoy sharing the relevance of jazz music with an audience. Jazz is deeply connected to America and in many ways conveys its history, sometimes better than words can. As a performer, it's apparent to me that jazz embodies the American experience. Fans worldwide remind me that jazz is about free thinking and democracy with a tinge of youthful exuberance and audacity. Join me, Jeff Rupert, as we explore jazz and the American spirit. Welcome to Jazz and the American Spirit. I'm your host, Jeff Rupert, and sit back and relax. Turn on your ears, open your heart and your brain, and I hope you enjoy this week's show because it's all about John Coltrane. Well, maybe not so much about John Coltrane, but the void that happened when John Coltrane passed away. For those of you that love jazz but might not be familiar with John Coltrane, the wonderful tenor saxophonist who dies very young at the age of 40. 1967. He's born obviously in 1927 and actually doesn't really start making albums till relatively late for a jazz musician. He starts to really make his mark in about 1955, and in 55 he's playing with Miles Davis, and then promptly gets fired for substance abuse and having problems, and comes back with a vengeance in 1957, late 57. In the meantime, he's working with Thelonious Monk. He joins Miles' band again, and now he's a new man. And what's stunning is the 10-year period from 1957 to 1967, when he passes, is he virtually changes the face of jazz. He's known as a really strong player with a lot of great fundamentals, and yet he develops a style that is uniquely his own, completely different, deeply entrenched in the history of jazz and the history of harmony as known to jazz musicians, but also deeply versed in other classical music forms, be it Western or Eastern classical music forms, and brings all that to the fore, and in many ways becomes a guiding light. So the big question is, when he passes, which has just stunned the jazz world, is what to do after John Coltrane. And today we're going to look at two tenor saxophonists who perhaps fill this void a little bit of where the compass is supposed to be pointing to. And the first one is a tenor saxophonist originally from Lima, Ohio, and his name is Joe Henderson. Let's check out some Joe Henderson here. This is a 1966 recording, and it's his album called Mode for Joe. Joe Henderson's already been on the scene for several years. He would be, I guess, a contemporary of Coltrane's in some ways, but a little bit younger. This is a 1966 recording, and he's actually joined by several musicians who work quite a bit with John Coltrane. Lee Morgan and Curtis Fuller, for example, are on this record date. Lee Morgan's a great trumpet player from Philly, and Curtis is a trombone player from Detroit. And they work with John Coltrane on an album called Blue Train, which was his first big recording, I'd say, as a leader for the Blue Note record label in 1957. Also on this record date of Joe Henderson's, that is, it's Bobby Hutcherson on the vibraphone, Cedar Walton on the piano, Ron Carter on the bass, and Joe Chambers on the drums. And the album is called Mode for Joe. Let's see what else is happening in this void of when John Coltrane passes. Here is the great Joe Henderson, and we're going to hear Mode for Joe. And check it out, like the way even he starts soloing, Joe starts soloing, it's a little bit different than Coltrane does it. It's a little bit different than everybody's doing it. And by that early 60s, we're seeing a big shift in jazz music to maybe akin to the Cubist period that had happened a few years prior in the art world. All right, here we go. Here's Mode for Joe Henderson.

Speaking for many jazz musicians, we all wore that record out. Mode for Joe. That's a classic. That's Joe Henderson, and he's one of the great tenor saxophone voices who is perhaps in the shadow of John Coltrane until Coltrane's passing, and then really emerges with a lot of impact. Impact how? Well, he's influencing many other musicians, and that is, I think, in the arts, we don't talk about good or bad, but we do look at impact, and Joe had a huge impact. Another saxophonist that would have had a lot of impact would have been Pharoah Sanders, who Coltrane kind of passed the torch on to, but it took Pharoah probably another 20 years to really develop a strong following. He kind of goes back and starts playing some blues and other things that people can connect to, whereas he had really kind of used Coltrane's avant-garde period of the 60s, late 60s rather, as a springboard. But the reality is John Coltrane's audience had been diminishing greatly since about 1961. In fact, the big jazz magazine Downbeat had not written an article on John Coltrane since 1961 up to his passing. So his popularity in jazz circles had decreased, all the while his musical output was increasing and trying new things. So Pharoah is one of his guys that we look to, but not really by the standard of when Coltrane passes. Another saxophonist who is virtually the same age is a gentleman named Eddie Harris. And Eddie is often eclipsed by Coltrane's impact on the jazz world. But Eddie has his own set of really unique things to bring to the table. In fact, my friend David Hazeltine used to play with Eddie Harris. And two things David said I always remember. He said when Eddie Harris would take a solo, he felt as though when it was his turn to take a solo, there was really nothing left to play. And the other thing that David opined was that he felt as though Coltrane unfairly eclipsed Eddie Harris with regard to his prowess and his artistic output. And I think there's a lot to be said for that. But let's just get to the music. Let's check out Eddie Harris here. This is a 1965 release. So if we frame this, Joe Henderson released that album we just listened to in 66, and Eddie records this album in 65, and Coltrane's still around. He's on the scene. And Eddie writes this melody that is stunning that jazz musicians love to play. In fact, Miles Davis records it as well with his band with Wayne Shorter and Ron Carter and Herbie Hancock. And the song, it's the title track of this album. It's called Freedom Jazz Dance. And maybe we'll talk about that a little bit more, but check this out. And what's really unique is Eddie has kind of a different way of improvising than Coltrane and a different way of improvising than Joe Henderson. He's got his own thing. He's very angular and very soulful. He really, to me, embodies the jazz spirit because he's very intellectual in his melodic and harmonic progression, but yet very soulful in his playing. He's down, he can play the blues. So let's check out Eddie Harris. Here he is with his composition, The Freedom Jazz Dance. My name is Jeff Rupert, and you're listening to Jazz and the American Spirit.

Eddie Harris and the Freedom Jazz Dance. That's such a great record. I highly recommend you pick that record up for your collection. There's some other great tunes on it as well. But he's got this kind of different way of improvising. And sometimes he even employs call and response. Like he might play a note or a little short phrase and then come back to it and play something in response to it. It's and call and response is central to jazz music ever since Fletcher Henderson's band. And we hear Eddie Harris employing that today. That melody, jazz musicians have tried to dissect that melody to figure out his intervallic concept, because we'll see some Eddie Harris later. He's got some wild intervallic concepts that I've never heard anyone play like. In fact, earlier today, I was practicing. I was like, yeah, man, I got to get these intervallic. There's a thing, you know, and I'm sure we all have that in our professions, but I'm trying to get a certain thing together. And the true north, really, for that still is the one and only Eddie Harris. Up next, we're going to go return to Joe Henderson, and it's now a recording date, August of 1967. You can imagine Coltrane has just passed 3 weeks prior. I can't imagine what the mood was like there at Van Gelder Studios. Rudy Van Gelder was not only a work associate of Coltrane's, but they were close friends. And I know Kenny Barron is on piano on this, and Kenny just loved John Coltrane. Kenny talks about Coltrane with such reverence. It's really beautiful. But let's check out a song that Joe Henderson has recorded several times. I think the first time was in 1963 with Bobby Hutcherson, and then he records it as a sideman with Horace Silver. But it's his song. This is called The Kicker, and this is the title track from this 1967 release. This is a very interesting song because the first half is a kind of a major blues, and the first third is a major blues, and the last two-thirds go to a minor mode. Really interesting tune. And the melody is voiced in a half step between he and another horn, and then the third horn is voiced in a more conventional way. Check it out. This is The Kicker, and we're checking out that Coltrane legacy and what to do after John Coltrane. We're talking about Eddie Harris and now Joe Henderson. This is Jazz and the American Spirit.

Wow, Joe Henderson on Jazz and the American Spirit playing the kicker. The great jazz historian and scholar Lauren Schoenberg opines that Joe Henderson is playing more like Lester Young than he can. And that's Lauren Schoenberg's man, you know. Lauren can play like Prez and is really coming out of that style. But what he means is Joe Henderson doesn't sound so much like Lester Young, but he's got the mantra of Lester Young. He's really putting melody and swinging to the fore. And when Lauren told me that, he kind of moved his glasses crooked on his face as to say, yeah, this is how he sounds like Lester Young. And he was projecting kind of like a Picasso painting from the Cubist period. It was actually very articulate. In some ways in jazz, if you say, hey man, do like Eddie, play like Eddie, some people will say, yeah, I know what you mean. You mean Eddie Harris. And, you know, Eddie had that kind of stature. Not only is he a great writer and improviser, but he's also very funny, by the way. He has some comedy albums out that are hysterical, talking about the first set of the gig for the fans being out in the parking lot so they can figure out how to dig Eddie Harris when they come into the club. He's very sarcastic, very funny. But getting back to this idea, do like Eddie, John Scofield has this wonderful album, and it's called Hand Jive. It's recorded in 1993 in New York. John Scofield, Dennis Irwin on the bass. John Scofield, by the way, is a guitarist. Bill Stewart is a wonderful drummer. And Eddie Harris is playing the tenor saxophone. And the song, it's written by John Scofield, and he simply calls it Do Like Eddie. And for every jazz musician, we all know what that means. Like, play funky and yet at the same time kind of surreal, very intellectual, but always soulful. You're listening to Jazz and the American Spirit. My name is Jeff Rupert.

Do Like Eddie. You're listening to Jazz and the American Spirit. That was John Scofield featuring Eddie Harris on the tenor saxophone. For my money, sounds like Salvador Dali meets James Brown. It's funky, it's surreal, it's soulful, it's

articulate, and Eddie can play. And so can Joe Henderson. And those two saxophonists are the subject matter today. John Coltrane, the great tenor saxophonist, dies in 1967. And by all accounts from my jazz musician friends who were already working at that time, everybody was so sad and scratching their head about what direction we're going to go. Because John Coltrane, in many ways, was a guiding light in this way. We're going to go back to Joe Henderson now, who is one of the guys. You know, Coltrane influences a lot of the next generation, which we could do a whole show on that. The guys like Steve Grossman, David Lieben, Bob Berg, Mike Brecker, that kind of come out of Coltrane, they're also all checking out Joe Henderson and Eddie Harris. And of course, you know, that's a kind of a minimalist approach. They're checking out everything. Lieben, I know Lieben, for example, is way into Lenny Tristano, and Mike Brecker's checking out Junior Walker. They're listening to everything, but I think Joe Henderson and Eddie Harris have a huge impact. I remember, you know, Eddie Harris being playing at jazz festivals, and you'd see all these famous jazz musicians in the wings, you know, that were playing on that festival just to see what is Eddie Harris going to do now. There's a great video, by the way, if you want to see what I'm talking about. But in YouTube, put in Eddie Harris Lugano, and you're going to see him. He starts off this funky tune where he's not even making a sound on the saxophone with air. He's using the saxophone as a percussion instrument, pushing the keys down. And it sounds like it's easy, but it's really not. I tried it. He's unbelievable. Let's move forward now. We're going to listen to another Joe Henderson take. This is Joe Henderson in 1963 with his group with Kenny Dorham, McCoy Tyner, who, by the way, is Coltrane's former pianist, Butch Warren on the bass, and Pete LaRocca on the drums. This is from the album Page One, and this is a blues. This is called Home Stretch.

Today we've been checking out two saxophonists, Joe Henderson, who we just heard playing marvelously on Homestretch, and we've been checking out Eddie Harris. Both these guys have a completely different way of playing, and after Coltrane's passing, they kind of pick up that torch, and I don't think it's really evident in the day, but over time we look back and we see that those two gentlemen, and there's other folks like Archie Shepp and Pharoah Sanders, of course, who really have a great impact that were close with Coltrane. But getting back to Eddie Harris and Joe, Eddie Harris, you know, everybody's playing these uplifting swing feelings, and in the 60s he's playing a lot of funk beats, and my old professor Bill Fielder was playing with him in Chicago at the time, and he said, man, we would play like blues for the north side, blues for the south side, and Prof said, man, it was getting old, and he was vibing Eddie Harris, and Eddie Harris actually just came out and said, man, you don't think I can play, do you? And Prof said, well, no, man, I'm just thinking about Coltrane, you know. And he goes, what do you want to play? And he said, I want to play Dahoud, and Eddie kicked it off in a swing feel really fast, and then proceeded to play this most hellacious solo. And this next recording, Olio, we're going to hear him do what Bill Fielder told me is what he did. He improvised basically in the style that his song Freedom Jazz Dance is written, in this very angular way. It's really stunning. And to stand on the shoulders of his own creativity, check it out. After a piano solo, he plays a trombone solo with a saxophone mouthpiece on it. Yep, I said it. Trombone with a saxophone mouthpiece on it. This is a very famous recording for jazz musicians. This is Eddie Harris playing Olio. My name is Jeff Rupert. This is Jazz in the American Spirit. Enjoy Olio, and I hope to see you around.

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3: From Quality Radio Productions, it's another edition of The Jazz Scene. I'm Jake Longwell, opening the hour with the Affinity Trio, comprised of trumpeter Eric Jacobson, pianist Pamela York, and bassist Clay Schwab. From their 2023 release on Origin Records, the album Hindsight, and here is the track Fitzroy.

That's one from Holly Hoffman on flute, and one of her early sessions as a leader from 1990, the album Further Adventures, out on her own Capri label, with her husband Mike Wofford on piano, also Bob Magnuson on bass and Sherman Ferguson on drums. We heard I'm All Smiles, solo piano from Kenny Werner ahead of that, and a track from his album The Space, that is also the title of a chapter in one of his books, Effortless Mastery. It's a solo piano recording, and we listened to taro, that is in reference to a tropical plant with very deep roots. And we began the set and also the hour with the Affinity Trio from the album Hindsight. We heard Fitzroy. Trumpeter Eddie Henderson gets this Senator Way, and a track from his album out on Smoke Sessions Records, the album Witness to History, with Donald Harrison on sax, George Cables on piano, Gerald Cannon on bass, and veteran drummer Lenny White. Here is the track, Why Not?

Wrapping up that set with the Hampton Hawes Quartet from the album All Night Session. And it was indeed that. Sessions recorded in L.A. on the evening of November 12th into the wee hours of November 13th of 1956. Hampton Hawes on piano, Jim Hall guitar, Red Mitchell bass, and Bruz Freeman on drums. We listened to Groovin' High, the Dizzy Gillespie classic. The Phoenix label has compiled the complete sessions on two compact discs. Kurt Elling on vocals before that from his album 1619 Broadway, the Brill.

building project. In the 1960s, the Brill Building in New York City, obviously, was quite the hub for musicians, artists, and songwriters of the rock and roll era. And we listen to Kurt's take of A House Is Not a Home with his longtime collaborator Lawrence Hobgood on piano, also Clark Summers on bass and Kendrick Scott on drums. And we began that set with Eddie Henderson on trumpet, leading his quintet through Why Not? From Witness to History. You are listening to The Jazz Scene. I'm Jake Longwell. 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If you want the playlist or streaming audio for this episode, it's program 2320. We'll begin our closing set of the hour with a quintet fronted by two brothers, both of whom play trumpet, John and David Snyder. From their album Snide Remarks, and they're backed by Jeb Patton on piano, Ugona Okegwo on bass, and Andy Watson on drums, this is the title track.

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I'm Bob Nonjocks, and it's time for Gentle Jazz.

You're listening to All That Gentle Jazz from Kirkwood Community College at 88.3 KCCK. I'm Bob Nawjox. That was Dr. John, as you might imagine, from a Grammy-winning album from 1990, and More Than You Know. The album was called In a Sentimental Mood. Kenny Dorham and his group, J.R. Monroe's on tenor sax, Kenny Burrell on guitar, Bobby Timmons on piano, Sam Jones and Arthur Edgehill on the rhythm section. And that was from 1956, and a live performance. Let's go on now. Here's Frank Vignola, great guitarist. Nice work if you can get it.

That's a recording by Carol Dubock. She's not a well-known name, but she's got a nice album called All of You, 2004, and that was Lennon McCartney's Blackbird. Before that, Four Freshmen, Graduation Day, Frank Mignola playing Gershwin. Nice work if you can get it. Let's continue on now with Curtis Fuller from the album Up Jumped Spring, the title tune.

Lovely voice of Ella Fitzgerald and Bewitched, Bothered, and Bewildered, preceded by Curtis Fuller and Up Jumped Spring. You're listening to All That Gentle Jazz from Kirkwood Community College at 88.3 KCCK. I'm Bob Nodjock. We've got Joe Newman coming up right now from that nice set of his RCA Victor recordings. If I could be with you 1 hour tonight, that's J.P. Johnson, of course.

There's Bobby Hutcherson from 1985, and with Mulgrew Miller on piano, John Hurt on bass, Billy Higgins on drums, and Orito on percussion. That comes from an album called Landmarks. A Whisper Knot is the tune, fairly familiar for jazz fans anyway. From Joe Newman, If I Could Be With You 1 Hour Tonight. Let's move on now and bring you some Count Basie, and this is Blue Midnight.

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Fading out there is Ramsey Lewis and his great hit from 1965, The In Crowd, recorded live at the Bohemian Caverns in Washington, D.C. Wait till you see her from the greatness of Joe Mooney. That was mid-60s somewhere. He had a great group with him, including Milt Hinton and Mundell Lowe and Gary Burton. But nonetheless, Joe Mooney was not really on anybody's radar, but wonderful albums from the mid-60s. As was Lurleen Hunter, or Lurleen, if you want to put it that way, 1960. Then I'll Be Tired of You, her Atlantic debut on Atlantic Records. She had recorded for RCA earlier. On Green Dolphin Street opened up this hour's music, Oscar Peterson Trio with Milt Jackson. Pieces of music from the 1960s, 1961. Let's continue on now from Quincy Jones in 1969, Love and Peace.

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0: put up with you. Hate you when you're down, that's why I got to put you down. Goodbye.
1: Mark Murphy from 1961, Al Cohn's band. He did the arrangements, and that was Going to Chicago Blues. Marilyn May before that, what a wonderful voice and a fine artist. There with her classic rendition of Misty by Earl Garner. Johnny Burke did the lyrics. And Quincy Jones, Walking in Space. That was Love and Peace, 1969. You're listening to All That Gentle Jazz from Kirkwood Community College at 88.3 KCCK. I'm Bob Nodjox. Let's move on now and bring you music from Jerry Mulligan's Concert Jazz Band. Come Rain or Come Shine.

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This is Gentle Jazz. I'm Bob Nodjox. That was Joe Stafford with the Johnny Mandel Orchestra from the early 1960s, Joe Plus Jazz. Well, let's continue on now, and Jack Teagarden. This is from an album called Think Well of Me, did in the early 60s for Verve.

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But we're also at 106.9 FM in Iowa City and Coralville. I'm Bob Nodjocks.

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1: 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I'm Jake Longwell. Opening the hour with keyboardist Don Grusin and a track from his CD No Borders, it's Dakar Daughter.

From his CD Groove On, that's Huge Groove on sax with Huge 101. Claudia Schmidt on vocals before that, and her interpretation of the Great American Songbook standard Skylark from her very eclectic LP from the mid-80s, Out of the Dark. Also back there, guitarist Barry Coates and the Hats from Move Like a Dancer, we heard Cloud Cover. And we began the set with Don Grusin, Dakar Daughter from No Borders. The smooth saxophone of Gerald Albright gets this set of Lake Air underway. From the CD Dream Come True, here is Sweet Dreams.

From his CD Next Voyage, that's French keyboardist Philippe Saisse with the track Far Cry. Michael Franks on vocals before that from the Birchfield Nines LP from 1978. We heard Dear Little Nightingale. Also back there, the group Jazz After Five and a track from the CD Expressions. It was Some Kind of Lady. And we began with Gerald Albright on sax, Sweet Dreams from Dream Come True. It's all part of the unique sound of Lake Air. I'm Jake Longwell. 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This is program number 2217. We'll begin our final set of the hour with the late Dave Valentine on flute. From the Lightstruck LP, here is Prince of Wands.

Wrapping up the hour with the Jeff Lorber Fusion, with Terry Lane on sax, the title track from their debut LP, Liftoff. The Pat Metheny Group before that, featuring Pedro Aznar on vocals, and a beautiful song en español, it was Dream of the Return, from their Letter from Home CD. We also heard from the late acoustic guitar master Artie Tromm, and a track also featuring his brother Happy Tromm on guitar. Early Frost, the name of the tune, from the CD Meetings with Remarkable Friends, and Dave Valentine on flute up at the top, from the Love Struck release, we heard Prince of Wands. That does it for this hour of the program. My name is Jake Longwell. Thank you, as always, for your company. Please join me again when you can for another hour of unique contemporary music. Lake Air is distributed by Quality Radio Productions.

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1: From Quality Radio Productions, it's another edition of Jazz Progressions. I'm Jake Longwell. We'll open today's program with selections from the German Intakt label. And we'll begin with a 2025 release from tenor saxophonist James Brandon Lewis. When listening to James' style of playing, I'm very much reminded of John Coltrane and his early and mid-60s quartets with the likes of McCoy Tyner, Steve Davis, Jimmy Garrison, and Elvin Jones. Judge for yourself as we listen to a track from the album Abstraction is Deliverance, with Arwan Ortiz on piano, Brad Jones on bass, and Chad Taylor on drums. This is the opening track, Where?

A trio of recordings from Intakt Records, based in Germany. That last piece from the duo of German saxophonist Ingrid Laubrock, she was featured on soprano sax there, and American drummer Tom Rainey, their 2024 collaboration Brink, we heard A Peculiar Logic. Before that, the Marie Krutli trio from Switzerland, Marie Krutli on piano, along with Lucas Traxel on bass and Gautier Garrig on drums. The album Scoria, we heard Conversation with My Old Self. And we began that set and also the program with James Brandon Lewis from here in the States, featured on tenor sax, leading his quartet through Ware, W-A-R-E, from their 2025 release, Abstraction is Deliverance. In this segment of the program, we'll listen to one lengthy piece of improvised music from Keith Jarrett and his American quartet of the mid-70s, the album The Survivor's Suite, originally composed for a performance at Avery Fisher Hall in New York City, ultimately recorded by ECM in 1976 and released by them in 1977. Keith Jarrett featured not only on piano, but also soprano sax, bass recorder, and Aussie drums, along with Dewey Redman on tenor sax and percussion, also Charlie Hayden on bass and Paul Motion on drums and percussion. This is The Survivor's Suite, Part 2, Conclusion.

Music of Keith Jarrett and his American Quartet of the mid-70s, also featuring Dewey Redman, Charlie Hayden, and Paul Motion. Keith also had a European quartet at that time, featuring three Norwegian musicians, Jan Garbarek, Pole Danielsen, and John Christensen, all of whom certainly no strangers to listeners of this program. But from the American Quartet, we listened to Part 2, Conclusion, from their 1977 ECM release, The Survivors Suite. You are listening to Jazz Progressions, an exploration of the wide and varied world of modern jazz. I'm Jake Longwell. If you want to get in touch, the email address is qualityradioproductions@gmail.com, and our website, qualityradioproductions.blogspot.com. If you'd like the playlist or streaming audio for this episode, it's Jazz Progressions, show number 2504. We'll turn to a pair of electric jazz trios from the 2010s to conclude the hour, and we'll begin with a trio from Canada, more specifically Montreal, fronted by guitarist Fred Vezina. The album Jazz Rock Vezina, with Simon Côté-Lapointe on keyboards and Magella Cormier on drums. From their 2013 release, this one's called Si Belle Journée.

0: That's a trio from the Portland, Oregon area called Trio Flux, with Neil Mattson on guitar, Julio Appling on bass, and drummer Adam Oxhorn, with special guest Andrew Oliver on electric piano for the track Cage Free from their 2014 album Mobius. From Canada, the Fred Vezina Trio before that with Si Belle Journée, or Beautiful Journey, from their 2013 album Jazz Rock Vezina. That does it for this hour of the program. My name is Jake Long. Well, thank you, as always, for your company. Please join me again soon for another exploration of the wide and varied world of modern jazz. Jazz Progressions is distributed by Quality Radio Productions.
1: Stardate, May 20th. The moon lines up with the twins of Gemini this evening. The stars, Pollux and Castor. Pollux is the brighter twin and is closer to the moon. The brilliant planet Jupiter is to the lower right of the moon. Gemini has been around for thousands of years. Its roots trace back to ancient Babylon, as do those of many other constellations. All of them were recorded in one of the most important works of astronomy in the ancient world. Known as the Almagest, it was written by Claudius Ptolemy around the year 150. Ptolemy studied many fields, including astronomy, astrology, geology, and music theory. The Almagest is perhaps his most famous work. In it, he recorded the positions of 1,000 stars and included details on the motions of the sun, moon, and planets. He also discussed everything from eclipses to the length of the year. The book listed 48 constellations that were visible from northern skies, Gemini among them. The constellations weren't given any borders, just the regions of the sky in which they appeared, and some barren regions weren't part of any constellation. Over the centuries, astronomers shifted things around some, and they created constellations for southern skies as well. Finally, in 1930, they created an official list of 88 constellations. Each one was given precise borders. That gave every star a home, its own address in the universe. Today's program was made possible by Mercer Caverns in Calaveras County in California's historic gold country. More information at mercercaverns.net. For the McDonald Observatory, I'm Billy Henry.
2: 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Good morning, I'm Bob Stewart. Here's a check at the KCCK concert calendar for today. You got Jazz in the House with Napoleon Douglas at 7 o'clock this evening at Noche in Des Moines. Allison Miller's Boom Tick Boom sets up shop at Jazz St. Louis tonight. I'll be there through the weekend if you headed down that way. Tomorrow night, Matt Ponick does some blues at O'Malley's in Cedar Rapids at 7 o'clock. Kansas City vocalist Jackie Myers is at Noche in Des Moines, 7 o'clock tomorrow night. The music of Mike Conrad with the Turner Center Jazz Orchestra, 7:30 tomorrow night at the Turner Jazz Center at Drake University in Des Moines. Joe Farnsworth tomorrow night with his quartet at the Jazz Showcase in Chicago. They'll be there through the weekend. KCCK's concert calendar lists jazz and blues events in Iowa, as well as major Midwest cities. 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Start with new things this hour from Ray Oviedo and Chris Potter. We've got their birthdays of note today. Ranger bandleader pianist Bob Florence, born on this date, as was drummer Victor Lewis. He's turning 76. Drummer Ralph Peterson, born on this date in 1962. Guitar Cheryl Bailey is 60 today. Drummer Frank Nemeth turns 50. We'll get their work in throughout the day today. Things recorded on this date with, let's see, we've got the Three Sounds. It's Grant Green doing some recording. Ella Fitzgerald, a live one. In Budapest, also Return of Forever live, recorded on this date, and also live on this date, Ahmad Jamal, live at Bubba's in Fort Lauderdale, Florida, on this date back in 1980. Ahmad with Peyton Crosley on the drums, Sabu Adeliola on the bass, coming up with Ahmad Jamal and his trio. After news with George Dorman.
3: Thanks, Bob. Good morning. 46 degrees with fair skies. It will be mostly sunny today with a high of 64. The normal high is 73, the record high 93 set in 1975. Russian President Vladimir Putin praised his close ties with Chinese leader Xi Jinping and said their countries are close partners in trade and international affairs as they open bilateral talks today on Putin's trip to Beijing. Xi welcomed Putin with a ceremony at the Great Hall of the People only days after meeting with President Trump. President Trump has scored another win against a Republican rival, purging Congressman Thomas Massie in Kentucky's primary, knocking out one of his most outspoken critics on Capitol Hill. Massie has pushed for the release of the Jeffrey Epstein files, opposed the war with Iran, and voted against Trump's signature tax legislation last year. The South Carolina House has endorsed a plan to redraw congressional districts to favor Republicans at the urging of President Trump. The chamber early today approved a new congressional map, sending it to the more skeptical state Senate. Some Republicans have questioned whether redistricting could backfire. A bill signed by Governor Reynolds would require minors to have a parent's consent to be vaccinated against sexually transmitted infections. Minors in Iowa can currently seek care on their own to prevent or treat an STI. The new law, which takes effect in July, would require permission when it comes to vaccinations for things like HPV or hepatitis B. NextEra Energy, which owns the Duane Arnold Energy Center near Palo, is seeking to acquire Dominion Energy in a stock deal valued at about $67 billion. That would create the world's biggest regulated electric utility business as the energy needs of artificial intelligence drive demand higher in the U.S. NextEra is also seeking to restart the Duane Arnold Nuclear Power Plant after securing a 25-year agreement with Google to purchase carbon-free energy for a proposed data center project. In sports, women's flag football is on track to gaining NCAA championship status. The NCAA Committee on Access, Opportunity, and Impact voted Tuesday to recommend that Divisions 1, 2, and 3 add national collegiate flag football championships as soon as the spring of 2028. From the ballparks Tuesday, the Cubs lost to the Brewers 5-2. The Cardinals beat the Pirates 9-6. The Twins lost to the Astros 2-1. The White Sox beat the Mariners 2-1. And the Royals lost to the Red Sox 7-1. In Midwest League Baseball, the Colonels beat Peoria 10-4. In the Big Ten Baseball Tournament, Iowa beat Illinois 10-6. At the National Junior College Division II Softball Tournament, Kirkwood beat Grand Rapids 11-3. 88.3 weather, mostly sunny today with a high of 64. Tonight, partly cloudy with an overnight low of 44. Tomorrow, mostly cloudy with a high of 66. Friday, mostly cloudy, a chance of showers with a high of 62. Right now, 46 degrees with fair skies. I'm George Dorman on 88.3 KCCK.

0: Mr. Jazz Oasis in High Definition, Iowa's Jazz Station, 88.3 KCCK. That's guitarist Ray Oviedo from Slight Accent. There's a brand new release out on his Rhythmus record label, a nice version there of Footprints, the old Wayne Shorter composition featuring Bob Mintzer there on the tenor sax, also with Skylar Tang on the flugelhorn, Peter Horvath on piano, Dan Faisley on the bass. It was Peter Michael Escovedo and Phil Hawkins providing percussion for Mr. Oviedo. It was Renee Marie right before that, Sound of Red, that release from back in 2016 with her Experiment in Truth band with John Chin on the piano, Elias Bailey on the bass, Quentin Baxter on the drums, Sherman Irby and Etienne Charles in there on the horns as well. Renee's tune there called The Joy of Jazz. And Ahmad Jamal, Sabu Adeola, and Peyton Crosley at the start, live at Bubba's 1980, that night spot down in Fort Lauderdale, Florida. And we heard the trio's take there on Autumn in New York. 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Going to hear some work from Cheryl Bailey on the guitar's 60th birthday today at 6:20. It's news time with George Dorman.
1: Bob, Kentucky Republican Congressman Thomas Massie has lost his primary bid for re-election. President Trump launched a costly attack against him. Massie is known for his independent voting and willingness to oppose Trump. He opposed the president's tax cuts and military actions and pushed for the release of the Jeffrey Epstein files. Authorities say the two teenagers who shot and killed three people in an attack on a California mosque had been radicalized online where they first met. Investigators say the pair shared white supremacist views and left behind writings showing their hatred toward various races and religions. Authorities also found at least 30 guns, ammunition, and a crossbow at two residences after Monday's attack. More than 17,000 people are under evacuation orders as a wildfire continues to threaten suburban homes in Southern California. The Sandy Fire in hills northwest of Los Angeles has consumed more than 2 square miles of dry brush. The fire is just 5% contained. The cause is under investigation. The Eastern Iowa Airport will receive $6 million in federal funding to upgrade its baggage handling system. The existing system was installed in 2012 and was designed to accommodate an aircraft fleet consisting primarily of regional jets with 50 to 75 seats. The airport's fleet now consists mostly of aircraft with between 100 and 175 seats. The funding is part of $15 million awarded to 4 Iowa airports. Indiana Fever star Caitlin Clark will serve as Grand Marshal of the Indianapolis 500 Sunday at Indianapolis Motor Speedway. Clark will give the traditional command for drivers to report to their cars during the official pre-race ceremonies. Clark was the number one overall pick in the 2024 WNBA draft after her record-breaking career at the University of Iowa. 88.3 weather, mostly sunny today, partly cloudy tonight, mostly cloudy tomorrow. Today's high 64, tonight's low 44, tomorrow's high 66. Right now 46 degrees with fair skies. I'm George Dorman on 88.3 KCCK.

0: 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That is Gilthema from their release 3, going back to 2020, a tune written by their drummer there, Frank Nemeth, called Requiem for a Soul, also with Massimo Biolcati on the bass and Lionel Aweke, the guitarist for Gilthema. Today's the birthday of Frank Nemeth, the Hungarian drummer, who is noting birthday number 50 today. He actually came to the States to study at Berklee College of Music and New England Conservatory and was accepted in the Thelonious Monk Institute of Jazz, the first Hungarian in the program, and studied there until 2003. And since then, I've been working in New York City, playing with people like Herbie Hancock, Wayne Shorter, Chris McBride, John Petitucci, Mark Turner, Dave Samuels, Joshua Redman, also, again, a founding member of Gilthema, as well as leading his own ensembles on several discs. It was Frank Nemeth featured there on his birthday today. And it was Cheryl Bailey right before that. She's also a birthday artist for us today, turning 60 years old, Pittsburgh native, primarily interested in rock music early on, but she discovered jazz after hearing Wes Montgomery on the radio, and since then has been leading her own ensembles. She attended Berklee College and now teaches at Berklee College. Cheryl Bailey there working with the Three Rivers Jazz Orchestra for the release A New Promise from back in 2010, John Wilson's arrangement there of Emily Remler's East to West, and it also had Jay Ashby featured on trombone and Marty Ashby on the acoustic guitar for Cheryl Bailey. Happy birthday to Ms. Bailey today. Well, there's no afternoon slump on Iowa's Jazz Station. Ron Atkins keeps you energized with great music right until quitting time, and inject some soul into your drive home with Funk at 5. Join Ron this and every weekday afternoon here on Jazz 88.3 KCCK. Well, another birthday artist we're celebrating today is the drummer Victor Lewis, who's turning 76 years old today, a native of Omaha. Had his first local gigs when he was 15, and after graduating from high school, a music major at the University of Nebraska. His band opened for the Herbie Hancock Sextet in 1972, and he was encouraged by Buster Williams and Billy Hart to move to New York. After a brief stay in Minneapolis, Minnesota, he relocated to NYC in 1974. Soon was in great demand, performing with many top artists, including Woody Shaw, Carla Bley, David Sanborn, Dexter Gordon, and between 1980 and 1991, 11 years as a member of Stan Getz's quartet, which also included Kenny Barron and Rufus Reed. For a period in the 90s, he was well featured with Horizon, a group he co-led with Bobby Watson. In addition to playing abilities, he is well known for encouraging young talent. Well, his compositional skills have resulted in some of the songs being recorded by other jazz musicians as well. Going to feature Victor Lewis and the company of bassist Harvey S. on the way next.
1: Climate change is warming ocean waters, putting coral reefs in peril. I'm George Dorman with Clean Up Your Act. Coral reefs are diverse ecosystems home to fish, sea turtles, and countless other marine species. But climate change is causing more heat waves in the oceans, and when corals get hot, they bleach, expelling the algae that gives them vibrant colors and food. C. Mark Aiken, the former head of Coral Reef Watch at the National Oceanic and Atmospheric Administration, says the corals often die if heat waves last too long or occur repeatedly.
2: When you see one of these beautiful ecosystems with so much diversity and so much going on, and you see it die before your very eyes, it's just heartbreaking.
1: In a new study, Aiken and his colleagues found that a 2014 to 2017 heat wave caused moderate or severe bleaching in more than half the world's reefs. Some groups are working to restore coral reefs, but as the climate warms, intense heat waves continue to put them in danger.
2: So the most important thing we can do right now is to address climate change. If we don't do that, the rest of it is going to be futile.
1: It's estimated that 25% of marine life depends on coral reefs. I'm George Dorman on 88.3 KCCK.

0: All that jazz from Kirkwood Community College, 88.3 KCCK. That's Siobhan Jackson. Jackson Plays Dylan, the newest release for the saxophonist on Palmetto Records there with a version of Bob Dylan's Gotta Serve Somebody. That featured Lisa Fisher doing the vocal work there. Also Jeremy Manassia on the keyboards, Isaac Levian on the bass, and Ryan Sands, the drummer, all with Siobhan Jackson there. Harvey S. before that from his Urban Earth release from back in 1985. Cool tune there called Sweet Walk. David Sanborn on alto sax, the very distinctive sound of David. Also Bob Mincer on soprano, soprano sax. Mike Stern, the guitarist, with Manolo Bedrena on percussion. Ben Aronov on the piano. And again, the work of Victor Lewis on the drums there on Victor's 76th birthday today. 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We're here anytime you have a question about something you heard, to make a song request, or just to say hi. Got the brand new work from saxophonist Chris Potter on the way next after news with George Dorman.
1: Thank you, Bob. Vice President J.D. Vance says the U.S. is prepared to go back to striking Iran if negotiations don't end in a deal. Vance says Iran recognizes that having a nuclear weapon is a red line for the U.S., and he says resorting back to military attacks is still an option.
2: We're locked and loaded. We don't want to go down that pathway, but the president is willing and able to go down that pathway if we have to.
1: Vance says he believes that increased prices of gas and other goods that have come from the war are temporary and will come down. President Trump has scored another win against a Republican rival. In Tuesday's GOP primary in Kentucky, Congressman Thomas Massie failed to advance. Voters handed the nomination to Trump's handpicked challenger, Ed Galrai.
3: I want to thank President Trump for his support, his endorsement, and his counsel as I navigated this campaign.
1: Massie had been a thorn in Trump's side. He opposed the Iran war, pushed for the release of the Epstein files, and voted against Trump's tax legislation last year. Four of the five Republicans running for governor discussed how to improve Iowa's water quality during a debate last night. More from Iowa Public Radio's Katarina Sestarik.
4: Eddie Andrews, Brad Sherman, Zach Lane, and Adam Steen were asked if water quality practices should continue to be voluntary or if more regulations are needed. Sherman says government needs to find a balance.
5: We don't want to force people, but there is a place for government to step in and regulate and say we have to protect life.
4: Steen says he hates government regulation.
6: I believe in our farmers. I believe in Iowans. I believe they're doing what they're called to do, and I believe that they're doing everything they can do to protect their families and the families across Iowa.
4: Lane says the state should provide more incentives for farmers to reduce nitrate runoff, and Andrews says more education for farmers is needed. Early voting is underway in the primary, and Election Day is June 2nd. I'm Katarina Sestarik, IPR News.
1: The city of Des Moines could face a $12 million budget shortfall under the state's new property tax changes based on early estimates for the budget starting a little more than a year from now. City employees point to a hard cap in the law that limits city revenue growth to 2% with some exceptions. They say the budget was already facing challenges before the changes. Des Moines Mayor Connie Boson says the new property tax law will hurt city services.
7: We're rebuilding, unlike the newer, suburban communities. So we have every bridge we rebuild, all the levees we redo, all the roads that we need to do. Those are things, so I don't call this a property tax reduction bill. I call it a service cut bill.
1: The revenue limits take effect in July of 2027, but Boson says the city could make cuts this upcoming fiscal year to lessen the impact, including leaving vacant positions unfilled. During the height of Monday night's storms, one county in southwest Iowa had problems with its warning sirens. Iowa Public Radio's Sheila Brummer reports.
8: Page County Emergency Management Coordinator Jill Harvey says winds reached up to 84 miles per hour. But when the county tried to alert residents of a tornado warning, sirens failed in Clorinda in the small town of Bradyville. They didn't sound off because of equipment failure. Harvey says the county has been working to update and reprogram the system. They also mobilized more weather spotters to keep an eye on the skies.
9: Plus, our 911 center will be moving to our new jail, hopefully in early July. So we'll have a whole different infrastructure set up that will also hopefully help eliminate some of these issues.
8: Harvey says sirens shouldn't be the first line of defense during a storm, since they're intended only to alert people outside. I'm Sheila Brummer, IPR News.
1: In sports, Jacob Mizorowski pitched six scoreless innings, and Bryce Terang was 3-for-4 with a two-run homer as the Brewers beat the Cubs 5-2 to move into first place in the National League Central. Mizorowski allowed three singles and extended his scoreless streak to 24 1/3 innings while striking out 8 and walking 1. The Cubs have now lost 4 in a row. In other major league action, the Cardinals beat the Pirates 9-6, the Twins lost to the Astros 2-1, the White Sox beat the Mariners 2-1, and the Royals lost to the Red Sox 7-1. In the Midwest League, the Colonels beat Peoria 10-4. At the Big Ten baseball tournament, Iowa beat Illinois 10-6. In the National Junior College Division II softball tournament, Kirkwood beat Grand Rapids 11-3. 88.3 weather, mostly sunny today with a high of 64. Tonight, partly cloudy, an overnight low of 44. Tomorrow, mostly cloudy with a high of 66. Friday, mostly cloudy with a chance of showers. Friday's high, 62. Right now, sunny skies and 47 degrees. I'm George Dorman on 88.3 KCCK.

50 years of all that jazz from Kirkwood Community College, 88.3 KCCK, Cedar Rapids and Iowa City, streaming worldwide on the KCCK mobile app and at kcck.org. That's Brett Meldow, taken from his release Ride Into the Sun that he put out last fall for None Such Records. A nice original there called Better Be Quiet Now. His band with John Davis on the bass and Matt Chamberlain on the drums, along with the orchestra there featuring Alan Pasqua. Pasquale, on the violin solo all there with Brad Meldow. It was Chris Potter right before that. New release called Alive with Ghosts Today, a new suite inspired by the story of the abolitionist John Brown, who was a 1959 raid on Harper's Ferry. It was a moment that exposed the contradictions, the violence, and ideals of the heart of America back then. That was a piece called This Earth Would Have No Charms for Me. That featured Sarah Caswell on the violin. It was Bill Frisell on the guitar, Bernice Travis on the bass, Nate Smith on the drums, and Ronnie Moore on the clarinet, and Zakaria El Magarabal on the trombone, all there with Chris Potter on his new Blue Note release. Got Ben Ellison, Steve Cardenas, and Ted Nash from their new release in just a bit. Also, Chick Corea from our featured album for this month of May. Here's some more work from Victor Lewis now on the drummer's birthday today. He is turning 76 years old today, and was with Carla Bley for about a decade, starting in 1983 into the early 90s, and also would come back in 2000 for her 4x4 release. Here is the release called Sextet that Carla put out back in 1987. With Victor Lewis on the drums, Don Elias is on percussion, Steve Swallow bass, Larry Willis is the pianist, and Hiram Bullock the guitarist. For organist and composer Carla Bley, this is her piece, The Girl Who Cried Champagne, on KCCK.

jazz. Your style, pure jazz. 52nd Street, in fact. Oh, yeah, yeah. Like jazz.

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Oh yeah, jazz. So I tip my hat and smile like crazy man, wild. Tierney Sutton said it. Tamir Handelman played it. I'm talking about jazz.

0: Your Jazz Oasis in high definition. Iowa's Jazz Station, 88.3 KCCK. That is David Bassey, mostly situated in Kansas City for the most part. For this new release of his, The War Within, ventured out to Kulak's Woodshed in North Hollywood for this recording on Big Head Records. And that was a version of an old Mark Winkler tune, Like Jazz. Stuart Elster on the piano, Luther Hughes on bass for drummer and vocalist David Bassey on his latest. Carla Bley started us off with The Girl Who Cried Champagne from Sextet, her 1987 release that featured the drum work of Victor Lewis, who spent over a decade working with Carla Bley off and on. Today is the 76th birthday of Victor Lewis. KCCK is now 100% community-supported. You are the public in public media. Iowa's Jazz Station lives solely by the generous contributions of our members like Jim and Susan Phelps. Thank you so much for your support. As promised, that new one from Allison Cardenas and Nash coming up after news with George Dorman.
1: Bob, Chinese leader Xi Jinping and Russian President Vladimir Putin oversaw the signing today of more than 40 cooperation agreements in trade, technology, and media. Xi described their relationship as being at the highest level in history. China has become Russia's top trading partner since the Ukraine invasion. The U.S. government has agreed to permanently drop tax claims against President Trump, according to a settlement document that's part of the deal, to resolve Trump's $10 billion lawsuit against the IRS over the leak of his tax returns. As part of the settlement, the U.S. is barred from examining or prosecuting Trump, his sons, and the Trump Organization's current tax issues. Several wildfires are burning in Southern California. Evacuation orders have been issued for several areas as the Sandy Fire burns in Ventura County, northwest of Los Angeles. Fire officials say it's 5% contained and has burned nearly 1,700 acres. The cause is under investigation. A bill signed by Governor Reynolds would require minors to have a parent's consent to be vaccinated against sexually transmitted infections. Minors in Iowa can currently seek care on their own to prevent or treat an STI. The new law, which takes effect in July, would require permission when it comes to vaccines for things like HPV or hepatitis B. NextEra Energy, which owns the Duane Arnold Energy Center near Palo, is seeking to acquire Dominion Energy in a stock deal valued at about $67 billion. That would create the world's biggest regulated electric utility business as the energy needs of artificial intelligence drive demand higher in the U.S. NextEra is also seeking to restart Duane Arnold after it secured a 25-year agreement with Google to purchase carbon-free energy for a proposed Google data center project. In sports, a Major League Baseball Tuesday, the Cubs lost to the Brewers 5-2. The Cardinals beat the Pirates 9-6. The Twins fell to the Astros 2-1. The White Sox beat the Mariners 2-1. And the Royals lost to the Red Sox 7-1. In Midwest League Baseball, the Colonels beat Peoria 10-4. At the Big Ten Baseball Tournament, Iowa beat Illinois 10-6. And at the National Junior College Division II Softball Tournament, Kirkwood beat Grand Rapids 11-3. 88.3 weather, mostly sunny today, partly cloudy tonight, mostly cloudy tomorrow. A high today of 64, a low tonight of 44, a high tomorrow of 66. Right now, 48 degrees with sunny skies. I'm George Dorman on 88.3 KCCK.

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Michael Deese there from City Life. The music of Greg Hill came out the summer of last year, two-disc set. That one, a piece called The Classic 2. Michael on the trombone with Nicole Glover on tenor sax, Jeffrey Kieser at the piano, Linda Mahan Oh on the bass, Jeff Tane Watts doing some great work on the drums there for Michael Deese. And it was Ben Ellison, Steve Cardenas, and Ted Nash before that, the bassist, guitarist, and saxophonist, respectively. Triological is the name of their new release. This is their fifth release as a band. This one finally getting some original music. Their previous discs had focused on music by great masters like Jim Hall, Leonard Bernstein, Carla Bley, and Herbie Hancock, and Herbie Nichols, I should say. But there's all these tunes written for this specific project. That one, the Steve Cardenas original called Puddle Jumper. 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Official photographer of KCCK's Jazz Under the Stars. 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Grant Green now doing some recording on this date for Blue Note Records back in 1964, Matador. He had produced so much high-quality music for Blue Note during the first half of the 60s. A number of excellent sessions went unissued at the time, including this one. Despite being recorded in 1964, it was first released only in Japan in 1979, prior to its U.S. CD issue in 1990. Certainly a classic, easily one of Green's finest albums. In contrast to kind of the soul jazz and jazz funk for which he is chiefly remembered, Matador is kind of a cool-tone, straight-ahead modal workout that features some of Green's most advanced improvisation, even more so than his session with Larry Young. Part of the reason for that is that Green, really pushed by his stellar backing unit here, pianist McCoy Tyner, bassist Bob Cranshaw, and drummer Elvin Jones. Not only Green leading a group that features one half of the classic Coltrane Quartet, but also takes on Coltrane's groundbreaking arrangement of My Favorite Things, which he does here. Grant Green from Matador on KCCK.

0: All That Jazz from Kirkwood Community College, 88.3 KCCK. That's Abby Lincoln from A Turtle's Dream from back in 1995. Her great tune there, Throw It Away, with Pat Metheny on the acoustic guitar, Charlie Hayden on the bass, the string arrangement for the string quintet done by Laurent Cunier, and also with Victor Lewis on the drums for Abby Lincoln there. Victor Lewis on his 76th birthday today. And we started off with Grant Green recording Matador for Blue Note Records on this date back in 1964 with McCoy Tyner, Elvin Jones, and Bob Crenshaw. That great version of Richard Rodgers' My Favorite Things. KCCK Jazz 2 is an uninterrupted playlist of the top jazz cuts of all time, but without any special programs or interruptions. 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Something from our feature dump for the month from Chick Corea on the way next after news with George Dorman.
1: Thank you, Bob. The FBI says the suspected gunman in the Islamic Center of San Diego shooting met online and were radicalized by hate ideology. Authorities conducted a search of their homes and seized more than 30 guns. Mark Remley, the FBI special agent in charge of the San Diego office, says the two teens also left behind writings.
2: We are dedicating every resource the FBI has to conduct a thorough analysis of that manifesto to try to learn what led to this, but I think also more importantly, how can we stop future attacks?
1: Police say 17-year-old Kane Clark and 18-year-old Caleb Vasquez killed themselves. Six states held primary elections yesterday, and in a closely watched Republican contest in Kentucky, incumbent Congressman Thomas Massie lost to Ed Gallrein, who was backed by President Trump. Massie has opposed Trump on military spending and worked to secure release of the Epstein files. He spoke to his supporters last night.
3: If you're not tired of politics, if you're not jaded, if you're not cynical, and so many people are, you know, the people that, you know, want somebody that'll go along to get along, I've never heard of that strategy, but that seems to be what the voters want. That's what's been promised to them.
1: In his victory speech, Gallrein pledged to work closely with President Trump. Four of the five Republican candidates for governor shared their ideas for preventing health facility closures during a debate that aired last night on Des Moines television station KCCI. Zach Lane, Adam Steen, and Brad Sherman all said that growing the populations of rural communities would help health clinics stay open. But Lane said consolidation in the healthcare industry is an even bigger issue that's led to health facility closures.
4: We need to make sure that we are using our antitrust laws to make sure that we are having local choice and people that care about the communities that they're within that will stay for the long haul.
1: Andrew says he wants to raise Medicaid reimbursement rates that are paid to health providers. Early voting is underway in the primary. The state's largest city is predicting a multi-million-dollar budget shortfall because of the state's new property tax changes signed by Governor Reynolds this week. Iowa Public Radio's Isabella Liu reports.
5: The city is projected to face a $12 million shortfall in the budget year starting in July of 2027. And the deficit could increase by another $5 million the following year. City Manager Scott Sanders says projected budget cuts will not impact all departments equally. He says the size of the shortfall is unlike previous years.
6: The magnitude of the gap is such that all departments will be submitting ideas on where to find savings, because sometimes, again, it will be revenue as much as cuts.
5: City officials pointed to the new law's 2% limit on local government revenue growth as a reason for the gap. The city will have public meetings on the budget in July and will look at final budget recommendations in November. I'm Isabella Liu, IPR News.
1: As a storm system blew through parts of Iowa Monday night, warning sirens in one southwest Iowa county did not go off. Jill Harvey is the emergency management coordinator for Page County. She says outdated equipment caused sirens to fail in Clarinda and Brattyville. Harvey says, fortunately, there was no damage from the storm, but says the issue should remind people to stay proactive during severe weather season.
7: They're not meant for people in their homes to be hearing, and that's their first alert that there's severe weather. I say that often, don't rely on sirens for those reasons. Have other ways to receive those warnings.
1: There is no centralized warning siren system in Iowa. The Iowa Department of Homeland Security and Emergency Management says cities and counties are responsible for maintaining and upgrading outdoor warning sirens. In sports, Isaac Paredes has hit a two-run homer in the first inning, and Jason Alexander scattered four hits over six scoreless innings as the Astros beat the Twins 2-1 last night. Alexander walked one and struck out four. Elsewhere in the majors, the Cubs lost to the Brewers 5-2. The Cardinals beat the Pirates 9-6. It was the White Sox over the Mariners 2-1, and the Royals lost to the Red Sox 7-1. In the Midwest League, the Colonels defeated Peoria 10-4. At the Big Ten Baseball Tournament, Iowa beat Illinois 10-6. And at the National Junior College Division II Softball Tournament, Kirkwood beat Grand Rapids 11-3. 88.3 weather, mostly sunny today with a high of 64. Tonight, partly cloudy with an overnight low of 44. Tomorrow, mostly cloudy with a high of 66. Friday, mostly cloudy, a chance of showers with a high of 62. Right now, sunny skies and 48 degrees. I'm George Dorman on 88.3 KCCK.

50 years of all that jazz from Kirkwood Community College, 88.3 KCCK, Cedar Rapids and Iowa City, with additional service to Johnson County on translator K295 AC Iowa City at 106.9 FM. That's Leon Eloweke from Mwaliko, that one from 2010, recorded for Blue Note Records for the bassist and guitarist and vocalist. That was a piece written by Massimo Bilkati, Shazu Bilkati, the bassist on that one, and Frank Nimat, the drummer for Lionel Loeke. Today, the birthday of the Hungarian drummer Frank Nemet, turning 50 years old today, frequent collaborator with Lionel Loeke, both on his projects and also with their collaboration trio, Gilfema. That was Chick Corea right before that, solo version of Stevie Wonder's Overjoyed, recorded back in 2020, October of that year, in Clearwater, Florida, for Chick's final recording session, final live performance, Forever Yours, the farewell performance, our featured album for May of this year. Chick would pass away, I think, in February, the following February, after this performance. We've got that new one from Peter Erskine, a new trio release that he has out called Peregrine, something from that disc in just a bit. Also Brian Lynch with his special guest Charles McPherson from their latest release. So first off this hour, it is The Three Sounds in the studio on this date back in 1959 for Blue Note Records, recorded at Rudy Van Gelder's place, called Good Deal. A typically fine record from The Three Sounds. They were beginning to kind of hit their stride when this session was recorded on this date in 1959. Like most of their records, kind of laid back. Even when the group is up to a swinging tempo, there's certainly a sense of ease that keeps the mood friendly, relaxed, and mellow on this session. Led by Gene Harris, of course, on piano, Andrew Simpkins on the bass, Bill Dowdy on the drums. Again, from the release called Good Deal, this is a Gene Harris piece called Down the Tracks.

0: Your Jazz Oasis in High Definition, Iowa Jazz Station, 88.3 KCCK. That's Helen Merrill from 1994 Brownie, homage to Clifford Brown, whom she had recorded with some 50 years before this, and a nice version there of the Don Ray Jean DePaul composition, I'll Remember April. Tom Harrell was a featured trumpeter there, also Kenny Barron on piano, Rufus Reed on the bass, and again Victor Lewis on the drums, as we know at the 76th birthday of drummer Victor Lewis, working with Helen Merrill there. And the three sounds got us into that set. Gene Harris and the trio there from 1959, recorded on this date, The Good Deal. The release Good Deal for Blue Records, and we heard the Gene Harris piece there called Down the Track. 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Got that new one from Peter Erskine, set to go next after news with George Dorman.
1: But President Trump once again proved his political strength in Republican primaries, helping to oust Congressman Thomas Massie, a frequent critic in Tuesday's elections. Trump-backed Ed Gallrein defeated Massie in Kentucky. Massie has clashed with Trump over the war in Iran and the Epstein files. Authorities say the deadly attack on a mosque in San Diego might have been a hate crime. Online materials believed to be tied to the two teen shooters appear to fit an established category of white supremacist violence. Three people were killed in the attack, and the suspects apparently died by suicide. More than 17,000 people are under evacuation orders as a wildfire continues to threaten suburban homes in Southern California. The Sandy Fire in hills northwest of Los Angeles has consumed more than 2 square miles of dry brush. The fire is just 5% contained. The cause is under investigation. Under a bill signed by Governor Reynolds, medical providers can declined to provide services that violate their conscience. The law says a doctor or hospital exercising their conscience in good faith cannot face civil or criminal liability. It does include an exception requiring providers to still render emergency care. The new law takes effect July 1st. The Eastern Iowa Airport will receive $6 million in federal funding to upgrade its baggage handling system. The existing system was installed in 2012 and was designed to accommodate an aircraft fleet consisting primarily of regional jets with 50 to 75 seats. The airport's fleet now contains mostly aircraft with between 100 and 175 seats. The funding is part of $15 million awarded to 4 Iowa airports. In sports, in Tuesday's Major League Baseball action, the Brewers beat the Cubs 5-2. It was the Cardinals over the Pirates 9-6. The Astros beat the Twins 2-1. The White Sox defeated the Mariners 2-1, and the Red Sox beat the Royals 7-1. In minor league baseball, the Colonels beat Peoria 10-4. In college baseball at the Big Ten tournament, Iowa beat Illinois 10-6. And at the National Junior College Division II softball tournament, Kirkwood beat Grand Rapids 11-3. 88.3 weather, mostly sunny today, a high of 64, partly cloudy tonight, a low of 44, mostly cloudy tomorrow, Thursday's high 66. Currently we have sunny skies and 50 degrees. I'm George Dorman on 88.3 KCCK.

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The Reed Hoysen Project there from In Your Dreams, one that came out about this time last year for Reed Hoysen Productions, and that was a piece called Detroit, which was written by Gerald Wilson, the arrangement done by Keith Bishop, who is the saxophonist there, Hendrik Merkens on vibes and harmonica, Billy Test on the piano, Tony DePaulis on the bass for drummer Reed Hoysen and his Reed Hoysen Project. And Peter Erskine got us into that set, a version of an old Keith Jarrett tune, Bop B, that included on the drummer's new release, Peregrine, on Hard Wag Records, a trio set with Alan Pasqua on the piano and Scott Colley on the bass there. This week on the Jazz Corner of the World, Craig celebrates the 100th birthday anniversary of Miles Davis with a potpourri of career-spanning jazz classics recorded by Miles from a variety of sessions from the mid-1940s to the early 1990s. That's the Jazz Corner of the World with Craig, Saturday at noon and Monday night at 6 on Jazz 88.3 KCCK. We'll be celebrating that centennial birth next Tuesday, the 26th. Well, we heard Chick Corea doing some solo piano work earlier from his final performance. This is the thing he recorded with Return to Forever on this date back in 1977, the first of two nights, recorded from the Palladium Theater in New York City, the release called Return to Forever Live. Appropriately enough, Chick Corea is on the keyboard, Stanley Clark on the bass. It's Gail Moran also doing some keyboard work here. Joe Farrell on tenor sax and flute, and Jerry Brown on the drums, along with a horn section backing up the ensemble. This is, again, from the Palladium, this date in 1977, Chick Corea's opening 77 on KCCK.

0: All that jazz from Kirkwood Community College, 88.3 KCCK. Alex Robinson there from her debut release, I Really Ought to Tell You. It's a fun version there of Frank Lesser's Happy to Make Your Acquaintance. It was special guest Stephen Robinson on the trombone on that one, along with Jeremy Siskin on the piano, Marlon Martinez on the bass, and drummer Charles Ruggiero backing up Ms. Robinson on that one. And it was a live one from Return to Forever. In fact, Live, the name of the release, recorded on the stage back in 1977 at the Palladium in New York City, captured over a couple nights back then with Chicoria and the group. If you have a beginning band student in the family, KCCK's Middle School Jazz Band Camp is a great way to improve skills and stay excited about music over the summer. 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It's Brian Lynch with a special guest, Charles McPherson, from the latest release of theirs coming up after news with George Dorman.
1: Thank you, Bob. President Trump is claiming victory after several Republicans who opposed him lost their primary races Tuesday. That includes in Kentucky, where Trump helped oust Congressman Thomas Massie, a GOP lawmaker he had deemed as disloyal. The Internal Revenue Service is now barred from auditing President Trump and his family for past tax issues. The Justice Department unveiled a settlement with Trump Tuesday to resolve his $10 billion lawsuit against the IRS over the leak of his tax returns. Former Cuban President Raul Castro is expected to be indicted today by the Justice Department in a prosecution more than 30 years in the works. The criminal charges focus on the 94-year-old's alleged role in 1996 while serving as Cuba's defense minister in ordering the shooting down of two civilian aircraft belonging to the Cuban-American group Brothers to the Rescue. The city of Des Moines could face a $12 million budget shortfall under the state's new property tax changes based on early estimates for the budget that will be starting in a little more than a year. City employees point to a hard cap in the law that limits city revenue growth to 2% with some exceptions. They say the budget was already facing challenges before the changes. Des Moines Mayor Connie Boson says the new property tax law will hurt city services.
2: We're rebuilding, unlike the newer, suburban communities. So we have every bridge we rebuild, all the levees we redo, all the roads that we need to do. Those are things, so I don't call this a property tax reduction bill. I call it a service cut bill.
1: The revenue limits take effect July 1st, 2027, but Boson says the city could make cuts this upcoming fiscal year to lessen the impact, including leaving vacant positions unfilled. A bill signed by Governor Reynolds would require minors to have a parent's consent to be vaccinated against sexually transmitted infections. Minors in Iowa can currently seek care on their own to prevent or treat an STI. The new law, which takes effect in July, would require permission when it comes to vaccines for things like HPV or hepatitis B. NextEra Energy, which owns the Duane Arnold Energy Center near Palo, is seeking to acquire Dominion Energy in a stock deal valued at about $67 billion. That would create the world's biggest regulated electric utility. NextEra is also seeking to restart Duane Arnold after securing a 25-year agreement with Google for Google to purchase carbon-free energy for a proposed data center project. On Wall Street, the Dow is up 8 points at 49,371. The NASDAQ is up 132 points. The S&P 500 up almost 23 points. 88.3 weather, mostly sunny today with a high of 64. Tonight, partly cloudy with an overnight low of 44. Tomorrow, mostly cloudy with a high of 66. Friday, mostly cloudy with a chance of showers. Friday's high, 62. Right now, 51 degrees with mostly sunny skies. The normal high today is 73, the record high 93 set in 1975. I'm George Dorman on 88.3 KCCK.

Years of All That Jazz from Kirkwood Community College, 88.3 KCCK, Cedar Rapids and Iowa City, streaming worldwide on the KCCK mobile app and at kcck.org. That's the Bob Florence Limited Edition from the 1995 release with all the bells and whistles, and Bob's arrangement there of the standard Teach Me Tonight. Solos there from Bob on the piano, Charlie Loper had the trombone solo, and Terry Harrington had the tenor solo for the Bob Florence Limited Edition. Bob Florence, born on this date in Los Angeles back in 1932, living at the age of 75, spent most of his career with big bands as a later performer, composer, arranger. He graduated from college and then was a member of bands led by Les Brown, Louis Belson, and Harry James. His arrangement of Up a Lazy River for Cy Zentner was a hit back in 1960 and won a Grammy Award. Dave Pell hired him then to work full-time as an arranger for Liberty Records. He worked often in Hollywood as a bandleader, composer, and arranger for TV variety shows hosted by Dean Martin, Red Skelton, and Andy Williams, and wrote arrangements as well for The Tonight Show Band, led by Doc Severinsen. 1979, returned to a recording career that had been sidetracked for about a dozen years by other work, but he led his Bob Florence Limited Edition in the 80s and 90s and even in the early 2000s before passing away in 2008 at the age of 75 on a Bob Florence's great arrangements there on his birthday today. And we started off the set with Brian Lynch and his special guest Charles McPherson on the alto sax. That was a piece called Luminescence, an old Barry Harris tune, included on Brian Lynch's new CD, Torchbearers, on his Holistic Music Works record label. KCCK and Orchestra Iowa close out First Friday Jazz season with an Opus favorite, Blake Shaw, returning Friday, June 5th. Blake regularly performs at Noche, the Iowa City Jazz Festival, Jazz Under the Stars, and all over the country. He's also fresh off the road from KCCK Schoolhouse Jazz shows this spring. 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Now, this is the final First Friday Jazz of the summer, so don't miss out. Friday afternoon, June 5th at 5 in Orchestra Iowa's Opus Concert Cafe. The first set, of course, at the 5 p.m. show will be broadcast live here on Iowa's Jazz Station. And join us June 17th for the final Mojo featuring guitarist Luke Sanders. Checking with Billy Childs from his brand new release. Got the Paul Keller Orchestra and Bernie Sinensky as well from their latest offerings. Here's some more work from drummer Victor Lewis on his 76th birthday today. Here part of Lou Soloff's quartet on his 1999 release with A Song in My Heart. A quartet that also includes Mo Grimillo on the piano and George Mraz on the bass, doing a version of the standard, The Way You Look Tonight.

FM in Iowa City, Coralville, and North Liberty. That's work from Ralph Peterson on Ralph's birthday today, the drummer born on this date in 1962, living to the age of 58. Actually got a start with Art Blakey's Jazz Messengers as the group's second drummer back in 1983. He was chosen by Blakey himself to fill that drum chair, and Peterson remained with Blakey until the jazz legend's 1990 death, dedicated to his 1994 quintet album, Art, the repertoire of his mentor. He worked with Terrence Blanchard and Donald Harrison in 1984, Walter Davis, a couple stints. He had a thing with Tom Harrell in the mid-80s, Branford Marsalis, David Murray, Craig Harris, James Spalding, all in the 80s. Did some work in with Roy Hargrove, John Faddis in the late 80s, and then would go on to work with Dewey Redman, Mark Helias, Wynton Marsalis, Jack Walrath, George Colligan, Craig Handy, Stanley Cowell. The list goes on and on. Began recording as a leader in 1988 with a quintet featuring Terrence Blanchard and Steve Wilson, Jerry Allen, and Phil Bowler. And that's the group we heard there. Title track from the release Volition, an original tune by drummer Ralph Peterson on his birthday today. We started off the set with Lisa Hilton and her release of earlier this year, Extended Daydream. That was an original called Here and There and Back and Forth. 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Iowa jazz legend Bob Wash's exciting new acoustic Latin combo, Extra Añejo, played to a sold-out audience at First Friday Jazz. The Opus Concert Cafe audience was treated to a high-energy set, featuring brand new works. You can check that out tonight, a Wednesday night special, 6 o'clock here on Jazz 88.3 KCCK. Feature a little more work now from drummer Victor Lewis on his 76th birthday today. Victor was with Stan Getz as a drummer for a good decade, starting in the, I believe, early 80s, and would go on to thing with Stan Getz here from the Keystone Corner in San Francisco back in 1981 with Victor Lewis on the drums. Monty Bugbee is on the bass. Lou Levy is the pianist for Stan Getz. Here with the version of the Jerry Brannan standard, The Night Has a Thousand Eyes on KCCK.

remember this. A kiss is still a kiss.

All that jazz from Kirkwood Community College, 88.3 KCCK. That's the Paul Keller Orchestra, Cadillac Club. From Thank You Notes, the music of Greg Hill, that tune written by Greg Hill, and the chart done by Paul Keller, to feature Paul Finkbeiner on the trumpet, and Keith Kaminsky had the alto solo there for the Paul Keller Orchestra. Ella Fitzgerald, right before that, she was live in Budapest on this date back in 1970, the release called Ella Fitzgerald in Budapest. For Pablo Records, there was a version of the standard As Time Goes By. She had Tommy Flanagan on piano that year with Frank De La Rosa on the bass and Ed Thigpen on the drums, backing up Ella there. And the Stan Getz Quartet at the start from The Dolphin, recorded in 1981 at the Keystone Corner in San Francisco. There was a version of The Night Has a Thousand Eyes. Again, more work there from the drummer Victor Lewis on his 76th birthday today. It's easier than ever to enjoy Iowa's Jazz Station wherever you are. 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Hollis Monroe next with your jazz and in the midday hours. It's Wednesday. That means we have Talking Pictures coming up here in about a half hour. 10:30, we'll start that. And, of course, your Jazz Masters in the noon hour today with Hollis. Here is, the third drummer we're featuring today, drummer Ralph Peterson again this morning. Born in the state back in 1962. He lived to the age of 58. Did a few things with Wayne Escoffery before he passed away. This is from Wayne's release, Vortex, for Sunnyside Records back in 2018. It's Dave Cassi on the piano and Ugano Okegwo on the bass, rounding out the quartet here. This is Wayne Escoffery's original called Baku on KCCK.

50 years of all that jazz. Jazz 88.3 KCCK from a new Solar Live release. Bernie Sinensky, pianist there with a host of sax men. In fact, he has 10 different sax men on this album with him, that particular one. That was Kirk McDonald on tenor for One Is Enough. Good morning. I'm Hollis Monroe. Happy Wednesday, everybody. Thank you so much for being here. Hope you're having a tremendous week so far, and we have some good stuff for you this morning, including Blue Moods, their latest Miles Davis tribute album, Directions and Expressions. We have a wonderful, actually, this is going to be a really fun Talking Pictures. Film Encyclopedia Brown, looking at a new film that's being very well reviewed called Obsession, and a favorite, the one I've got to go see this weekend. We put our Sherlockian on the trail of the Sheep Detectives. You'll hear about that as well. First, a quick look at the KCCK concert calendar for today. Jazz on the House tonight with Napoleon Douglas, 7 p.m. at Noche in Des Moines. Allison Miller's Boom Tick Boom will be at Jazz in St. Louis tonight as well, and tomorrow night, too. Also, tomorrow night, Matt Panic, 7 p.m. at O'Malley's in Cedar Rapids. Also tomorrow evening, Jackie Myers will be at Noche in Des Moines at 7 p.m. The music of Mike Conrad with the Turner Center Jazz Orchestra, 7:30 p.m. at the Turner Jazz Center at Drake University in Des Moines tomorrow night as well, and Joe Farnsworth Quartet taking the stage at the Jazz Showcase in Chicago tomorrow night. KCCK's concert calendar lists jazz and blues events in Iowa as well as major Midwest cities. 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We're going to start things off with a prestige release that was recorded by the great Van Gelder back in 1960. Forest Fire, the name of the album, from tenor man Jimmy Forrest. And backing him up, you got Larry Young at the Hammond B3, Thornell Schwartz on guitar, Jimmy Smith on the drums. Let's start off the morning with a little Dexter's Deck.

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Iowa's Jazz Station, 88.3 KCCK. Blue Moods from their new dedication album, Directions and Expressions, this time exploring the music of Miles Davis. Boplicity, that tune with Eli Howell on trombone, Diego Rivera on sax, Ben Galise vibes, Art Hirahara at the piano, Boris Kozlov on the bass, and Vinny Spezzarazza on drums. And we began this morning with one from Jimmy Forrest, new jazz prestige release from back in 1960. From Forest Fire, we heard Dexter's Deck, with Jimmy Forrest on tenor, Larry Young, Hammond B3, Thornell Schwartz on guitar, and Jimmy Smith on the drums. And from her 2014 release, Timeless, Wendy Moten sings Richard Whiting, with It's Been a Long Time Between Kisses. 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More jazz headed your way after a quick look at the forecast. It'll be mostly sunny today, and we'll see a high of around 64 degrees. Tonight, partly cloudy and an overnight low of 44. Tomorrow, mostly sunny, a high of 66. Friday, a chance of showers and a high of 62. Weekend looks very nice. Saturday, partly sunny and a high of 72 degrees. And Sunday, mostly sunny and a high of 78 degrees. The record high today, we hit 93 on this date in 1975. Normal average high is around 73. Right now, we have clear skies, 56 degrees outside our studios here on the Kirkwood Community College campus.

0: blues, news, and all that jazz. 88.3 KCCK, also at 106.9 FM in Iowa City, Coralville, and North Liberty. That's Sunny. That comes to us from bagpiper Rufus Harley's Courage, the Atlantic Recordings. Born on this date in 1936, with us till 2006, is the birthday of sax man and, yes, bagpiper Rufus Harley. He was jazz's first bagpiper, actually. He single-handedly transformed the droning, unwieldy instrument associated almost exclusively with Celtic traditions into a soulful and deep spiritual element, as it were. He actually started out on saxophone and flute like so many others. Like many of his generation, his life was irrevocably changed by the death of JFK. And he was particularly moved by the Black Watch, the Scottish bagpipers who performed at the funeral procession for JFK. He tried to recreate that sound with various wind instruments. He couldn't, of course. And so he finally found a set of bagpipes in a pawn shop and never looked back. He acquired his own pipes in 64, secured his first gigs at the West Philadelphia nightclub Squeakies. Audiences were bemused but appreciative, and he went on to go on to Atlantic Records and cut a couple of discs as well. Happy birthday memory of the great Rufus Harley. 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I'm Hollis Monroe, and joining us with a review of a film that really harkens back to the horror tale of the monkey's paw is our resident film guru, Professor Film Encyclopedia Brown.
1: Hello out there.
0: And when a murder most foul occurs on the silver screen, well, whom else would we send to the case but our very own Sherlockian, the marvelous Monica Schmidt?
2: It's great to be back, Hollis.
0: Now, there's a tell. Film, tell us about Obsession.
1: Obsession. Interesting film. You're right. It harkens back to some other earlier narrative tropes. Not only the monkey's paw. We're talking basically, I don't know if you remember, there's a Twilight Zone episode of the first season where a guy is obsessed with this woman and he goes to a kind of a pharmacist type guy.
0: Yes.
1: Yes. So John McIntyre plays him and his name is A. Demon.
0: Okay. Yeah.
1: And he gets a love potion.
0: What a giveaway.
1: And the love potion allows him to have this woman that doesn't give him the time of day. Deeply in love with him, okay? So that plot really goes back to that. It goes back also to a story that they were all based on called the Chaser, okay? And other versions like Love to Death, things like that, or other titles for kind of thing. What we have here is another Blumhouse production that is, again, working on a very small budget. Some people are touting that it's the cheapest film to reach this much money that quick. It cost about $750,000 to do.
0: Wow.
2: That's
1: and
2: cheap.
1: It's just at $25 million right now. And it's only been out like a week or two. Okay.
0: Man.
1: Profitable. So it's doing really well. The story deals with this guy, Bear, his name is, Michael Johnston, who is deeply obsessed with this Nikki, who is played by Ende Navarrete, who is really remarkable in this film. And they're friends and things, but he sort of stumbles over his words. He wants to ask her out and things, and it just doesn't work. So he goes to this crystal magic place. So it really ties in with the Twilight Zone type of thing.
0: Yeah.
1: And he buys this thing called One Wish Willow. Okay, it's a you open it up and it kind of goes, makes noise, and you crack it and you ask for a wish. And of course, he wishes for Nikki, and lo and behold, he gets her. Now, one of the problems, obviously, as these kinds of things

0: Be careful for what you wish for.
1: Oh, yes.
0: Because, okay, he's obsessed with her, but the obsession that this wish grants creates a person who is much more obsessed. Her obsession with him is basically absolute, much as in the Twilight Zone episode.
1: Mm-hmm.
0: One of the nice items of this is that it's really a commentary upon the idea of obsessions are dangerous. Particularly, the woman is forced to, basically cave and become this subservient, weird-like creature for him. Okay, mm-hmm. And of course, that turns out that that's not what he wants. But, you know, what is the price of desire is really what this film really kind of works with.
1: Right.
0: The desire, do you want somebody who is maybe, well, in other instances you see, do you want somebody who's like a robotic, okay, subservient to you?
1: Yes.
0: Or do you want somebody who's sort of a mad person? This is really a mad love type of film.
1: It would seem that they always confuse someone who can love you of their own free will to actually suppressing their free will and forcing them to love you.
0: Exactly.
2: Yeah.
0: And it creates this distortion,
1: mm-hmm.
0: which erupts in this monstrous way.
1: Yes.
0: It's very fascinating how that works out. The Nikki character, Navarette, is remarkable in this thing. The gymnastics of acting and her manic style and the things that are demanded of her, really she carries them off really well. Okay, I'm thinking, this is my first seeing of her. Is she in the Mia Goth world yet? Okay, as a scream queen, okay?
1: Mm-hmm.
0: But you think of the end of Pearl with
1: mm-hmm.
0: that extended smile. We get some really strange smiles in this film as well.
2: Ooh.
0: Smiles that last for a long time and then break off into some strange way. I like the film, okay? I don't think I like it as much as what people are, it's popping up all over the place. People talking about it. The thing I do enjoy about it, one of the things that I do in my U.S. film history class is at the end of the last session I do, is I try to talk about, we built towards the present, what's coming in the future. And I've had in the last years, you know, this idea that YouTubers are going to be really the new voice of film. It's
1: mm-hmm.
0: happening.
1: It's already happening,
0: right?
1: Yes.
0: Because this Curry Barker, who wrote and directed this film, is a YouTube fella. We also think of Marky Plyer with the Iron Lung. We think of the new film that's just coming out, Back Rooms.
1: Yes.
0: Which looks fascinating.
1: Yes.
0: Another item that's growing out of the YouTube universe. So Curry Barker really is sort of working in that that domain. I really enjoy that because they're working with kind of a limited budget. They're used to that, okay, mm-hmm. on the YouTube thing. Likewise, they are working in shorts. One of the things I fear is that once they get into the feature-length films, they're going to cave and buy into the money that they get,
1: mm-hmm.
0: right? Hope that's not the case. I thought Iron Lung was fantastic. This film, good, okay? I'm not going to go crazy. I'm not obsessed with this thing, as it were.
2: Mm-hmm.
0: But it really shows you the influence of the streaming platforms, shows you... Jason Blum seems to have his finger on a lot of these films. Is he the new Roger Corman, okay, who is assaying lots of young talent and helping them to prosper? I'd say give it a look, okay? It's that Twilight Zone episode. It's a bit of a Fatal Attraction thrown in there. Reminded me of Bedazzled as well.
1: Oh.
0: Yeah, yeah. You sell your soul for what, okay?
1: Mm-hmm.
0: Because the only way you can break the wish is, like it says in the trailer, you got to die, okay?
2: Uh-huh.
0: So give it a look, and I say thumbs up for the YouTubers.
1: All right. Thank you very much. Monica, take us into the world of the Sheep Detectives.
2: Ooh, okay. So I'm going to confess here. I saw the trailer for this, and I let out the biggest millennial eye roll. It was audible three counties over. And so The Sheep Detectives is a cozy comedic murder mystery where a flock of intelligent sheep in an English village investigates the murder of their beloved shepherd, George, played by Hugh Jackman. Hugh, or rather George, used to read to them every night. It was part of the way that he took care of his flock. He read murder mystery novels to them. So this is a flock of sheep that happens to have an encyclopedic knowledge of probably Agatha Christie, Sherlock Holmes, and all the classic murder mysteries. Now, when George was found dead, by the sheep, basically led by the memory-retaining ram Mopple, because all the sheep just desperately try to forget. You know, they have three-second memories. And a keen ewe, Lily, Chris O'Dowd and Julia Louis-Dreyfus, respectively, they use their knowledge of the detective tropes to solve the case, outsmarting the local and incompetent police officer, played by Nicholas Braun. Okay. I sat here, I watched the trailer, and as I said, I let out this massive eye roll because as someone who is very steeped in the fandom world behind murder mysteries and especially Sherlock Holmes, you know, this could go exceedingly well or exceedingly poorly. And, I have to admit, I was wrong. I am delighted to say that this was one of the most charming and witty and adorable films that I have seen in many years. I kind of wanted to hate it. And then I walked in, and from the first moment when the MGM splash screen popped on and Leo the Lion popped on and you hear him bleeding instead of roaring, I just realized that this was going to be a little bit offbeat and lovely and wonderful. One of the things that I appreciate about this film is that, it could be considered to be like a kid's film, but it's really not. It actually has kind of some darkness, kind of in a watership down level way of darkness. So I'd say that while it's maybe a family friendly film, it's a film that really does tackle some difficult topics, including the permanency of death. As well as the idea of wanting to forget, and also justice. I laughed out loud. Many times throughout the film. I was lucky enough to see it at Film Scene with a really lovely crowd, who was incredibly into the film, and just everybody walked out of the theater feeling just lighter. And for the first time in a long time, I actually heard people discussing the film in the hallway as they were walking down towards the parking lot.
1: That's a great sign.
2: Which is a great sign. Highly recommend. It's charming, it's witty, it's emotionally intelligent, it's wholesome. And if you need something to take a break from the darkness, because I know Phil always brings the horror films in the darkness, and I love those and I appreciate those. But on occasion, we need a moment of light. And you could do far, far worse than seeing Sheep Detectives. Highly recommend, especially if you need a moment of levity, in the darkness.
1: It is on my agenda for this weekend. Thank you very much. Folks, we want to know what you're watching. Tell us what you're giving thumbs up or thumbs down. Our email address is talkingpics@kcck.org. For Professor Film Encyclopedia Brown and the marvelous Monica Schmidt, I'm Hollis Monroe on Jazz 88.3 KCCK.
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Jazz 88.3 KCCK. Rhea Skonberg there, her new solo release for 2026, Brass, the name of the new album. With music of Jelly Roll Morton, that was her take on New Orleans Bump. Rhea Skonberg on trumpet, joined by Luther Allison on the piano, Eric Wheeler on the bass, Darian Douglas on drums. And we kick off that set remembering Ralph Peterson on his birthday. Drummer Ralph Peterson, born on this date in 1962, left us tragically early. Ralph passed at the age of, I believe it was 58 in 2021. Dynamic and hard swinging drummer, he really built upon his love of legendary players, folks that he admired, like Art Blakey, Elvin Jones, and he used that to become a highly regarded jazz improviser, composer, band leader. He initially started getting attention in the late 80s, playing with David Murray and co-leading Blue Notes Out of the Blue group. He worked alongside Roy Hargrove, Charles Lloyd, Uri Kane, earned critical acclaim, releasing albums like Ornithology, as a matter of fact, with his Fotet group, Triangular Three with his trio, and, I remember Boo. That was with his Gen Next Big Band. That was 2018. This was with his trio featuring Jerry Allen, another great one that we lost. Ralph Peterson on the drums, Jerry Allen at the piano keyboard, Essiet Okon-Essiet on the bass with music of Denzel Best and Thelonious Monk, Bemja Swing, as we remember Ralph Peterson on his birthday. And in the middle, that's another sampling from a 2007 Timoni release from Stephanie Monique on the vocal, Neil Alger on guitar from In This Room. That was their take on Black Coffee. KCCK is part of the community outreach of Kirkwood Community College. 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Every month, KCCK calls your attention to a new release we think is especially noteworthy. The KCCK featured album for May is Forever Yours by Chick Corea. The disc captures highlights from two solo piano concerts given just 4 months before the jazz icon's passing. The performances in Clearwater, Florida would be the last public concerts Corea ever gave. The recording stands as a deeply affecting goodbye and a definitive document of Mr. Corea's solo piano experience. Forever Yours, from Chick Corea on Candid Records. It's KCCK's featured album for May.

50 years of all that jazz. Jazz 88.3 KCCK. Hector Marrera, Ricardo Bacalar, from their new release, Maracanos. That's Submersivos, Subversives. Hector Marrera and Ricardo actually wrote that one together, and it features Hector on percussions, Ricardo Bacalar on various keyboards, also whistle and ocarina, Nilio Costa on the bass, Pantico Roca on drums, Marcio Resende on flute, and Stenio Gonsalves on guitar. Good morning. I'm Hollis Monroe. Happy, happy Wednesday, everybody. So glad you could be here. Audrey Ochoa, the trombonist composer, has a new one out called The Sorceress. We'll be sampling that. Also, Allison Cardenas. We've got all sorts of stuff this hour. Let's kick it off with a birthday. Ferenc Nemeth. It's his birthday today. You say, who is Ferenc Nemeth? Well, actually, he's a very talented, world-renowned, actually, and Grammy-winning drummer out of Hungary. I believe he was. Yes, he's a gentleman who continues to push the boundaries of jazz and drumming and composition. In 2020, he won a prestigious Independent Music Award in the jazz album category with his album Freedom. This comes to us from a collaboration, Ferenc Nemeth and Attila Zlazlos, a countryman, another Hungarian, Bridge of Souls, the album, featuring Ferenc on the drums, Attila Laszlo on guitar, Rosa Ferrante on keyboards, Jimmy Haslip on the bass. Remembering, well, celebrating the birthday of Ferenc Nemeth, this is an Attila Laszlo piece called Downhill.

New century, armed with the new technology. We're getting more and more productivity. Some say things are looking up for prosperity. But if everyone is gonna get a share,

Your Jazz Oasis in High Definition, Iowa's Jazz Station, 88.3 KCCK. The talented trombonist and composer Audrey Ochoa, her brand new release for 2026. On Chronograph Records, it's called The Sorceress. And from it, that was her piece, Lamplight. Featuring Audrey Ochoa on trombone, joining there Mike Lent on the bass, John May on the drums, Chris Andrew on keyboards, Jeremiah McDade sitting in on tenor. And we began this hour with a birthday salute to the Hungarian drummer Ferenc Nemeth, 50 years young today. This is from an album that put out back in 2014 with guitarist Attila Laszlo. Bridges of Souls, the name of the album, and from it, we heard a piece called Downhill. Attila on guitar, also composer Ferenc Nemeth on the drums. Also, we had Russell Ferrante on the keyboard, Jimmy Haslip on the bass, and from her Verve Impulse release, that was back in 2016, I want to say, Madeleine Peru, from her album Secular Hymns, we heard More Time. 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We'll look for mostly sunny skies today, a high of around 64 degrees. Tonight, partly cloudy and an overnight low of 44. Tomorrow, mostly cloudy, a smidge warmer with a high of 66, but then Friday, that's our next chance for showers, a high of only 62. But the weekend looks very nice going into the holiday weekend. Saturday, partly sunny and a high of 72, and Sunday, mostly sunny skies and a high of 78 degrees. Currently, clear skies and 58 degrees outside our studios here on the Kirkwood Community College campus.

blues, news, and all that jazz. 88.3 KCCK, also at 106.9 FM in Iowa City, Coralville, and North Liberty. Georges Bizet never saw the great popularity of his opera Carmen. He thought it was a flop. He passed away just shortly before it premiered, and never did find out that songs like that, Toreador, were going to become standards. From Bizet, Carmen in Jazz, John Ellis Quartet, from 2024, that is Toreador from Carmen. John Ellis on sax, Gary Vaisace on the piano. We've been checking out the Gary Vaisace Trio's latest album. Ruben Rogers on the bass, Jason Marsalis on the drums. Preceding it, Dave Bass, Trio Nuevo Volume 2 from 2025. And from that, we heard Bud Powell's Dance of the Infidels, Dave Bass on the piano, Tyler Miles on double bass, Steve Helfand on drums. Jazz 88.3 is a great way to start your workday. Wake up with Bob Stewart every weekday morning. George Dorman has concise news updates, but the focus is on getting your day started with great music instead of a lot of talk. 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

0: All that jazz from Kirkwood Community College. 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From their new Sunnyside release for 2026, Triological. Bassist Ben Allison there with Steve Cardenas on guitar, Ted Nash on sax for Fellas with Umbrellas. And we opened up with one from Buddy Rich, Mr. Drums, Buddy Rich Live. Buddy Rich and his band live on King Street in San Francisco some years ago. And from that recording, we heard Willowcrest. That's the product of the great arranger, pianist, bandleader, and composer Bob Florence. Bob Florence, born on this date back in 1932. He was a longtime staff arranger for Liberty Records, wrote some of the most innovative and challenging charts in post-war jazz. In many respects, a man out of his time, he possessed a particular brilliance for large ensemble arrangements in the tradition of Duke Ellington, although the commercial vogue for the big band jazz had passed at the time. But man, you heard that. Willowcrest, as we celebrate the birthday of Bob Florence. Our soloists were Paul Phillips on trumpet, Steve Marcus on tenor, and Buddy Rich himself, of course, on drums. And from her Jazz Depot, that's a High Note imprint release from 2016, the wonderful Dina DeRose there in the middle. From United, the Dina DeRose trio with Martin Wind and Matt Wilson with Only the Lonely. It's easier than ever to enjoy Iowa's Jazz Station on the go. 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Let's check in with news headlines from Mr. George Dorman.
1: Thank you, Hollis. Two police officers who helped defend the U.S. Capitol from an attack by a mob of Trump supporters are suing to block anyone, including January 6th rioters, from receiving payouts from that new $1.776 billion settlement fund for people who claim to be victims of politically motivated prosecutions. The officers' attorneys filed the federal lawsuit this morning, a day after Acting Attorney General Todd Blanche defended the fund's creation during a congressional hearing. Longtime Massachusetts Democratic Congressman Barney Frank has died at the age of 86. Frank was a leading liberal who brought new visibility to gay rights. He was the first lawmaker to come out as gay voluntarily. He also helped craft significant changes to the financial system. The Ebola outbreak in the Republic of Congo and Uganda has likely sickened more than 600 people, according to the World Health Organization. The suspected death toll has surpassed 130. It's already the third largest Ebola outbreak on record, despite only being declared last Friday. There are no approved treatments or vaccines. Abortion medications would only be available to Iowans in person under a new law signed by Governor Reynolds. The law restricts access via telehealth and mail. Patients will have to pick up the medications in a healthcare setting, such as a pharmacy, clinic, or hospital. They would also have to sign a form showing they were given information about health risks with medication abortions. The law takes effect July 1st. A bill signed by the governor would require minors to have a parent's consent to be vaccinated against sexually transmitted infections. Minors in Iowa can currently seek care on their own to prevent or test an STI. The new law, which takes effect in July, would require permission when it comes to vaccines for things like HPV or hepatitis B. New campaign fundraising reports show State Auditor Rob Sand continues to raise far more money than all the other candidates for Iowa governor. The only Democrat in the race raised more than $9.6 million from January 1st to May 14th. Businessman Zach Lane led five Republicans running for the GOP nomination, raising $980,000. Congressman Randy Feenster raised about $740,000. On Wall Street, the Dow is up 489 points at 49,852. The NASDAQ is up 299 points. The S&P 500 up 59 points. 88.3 weather, mostly sunny this afternoon with a high of 66. Tonight, partly cloudy with a low of 44. Tomorrow, mostly cloudy with a high of 66. Friday, a chance of showers with a high of 64. Right now, we have 59 degrees under mostly sunny skies. I'm George Dorman on 88.3 KCCK.

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Bruce Barth from his 2014 Savant release, Daybreak. And that tune, it's called Vamanos. Bruce Barth at the piano. Steve Nelson on the vibes. Also, you had Terrell Stafford there on trumpet, Vicente Archer on the bass, Montez Coleman on drums. I'm Hollis Monroe. Happy Wednesday, everybody. So glad you could be here. Hope you're having a marvelous week so far. Thanks for hanging out with me for a bit. About to open the doors to our jazz masters for today, as usual. Well, let's take a look at folks recording on this date. Milt Jackson Quartet, their self-titled album, 1955, recording on this date. The Three Sounds recording Good Deal on this date in 1959. Grant Green, Matador, recording on this date in 1964. Ella Fitzgerald in Budapest, live on this date in 1970. Speaking of live, Return to Forever live on this date, first of two concert dates, 1977. Ahmad Jamal, The Sound of Jamal. The Sound of Jazz in concert on this date in 1980 as well. Steve Lacy, Momentum, first of three sets for that recording on this date in 1987. McCoy Tyner Trio wrapping up live at Basel. The Sweet Basel on this date, that was 1989. Birthdays today, well, clarinetist Rod Kless. Kless is an Iowa native. He was born on this date in 1907. Dixieland musician who left us tragically early at the age of 37 in 1944. Trumpeter Lewis Smith, born on this date in 1931, with us till 2016. Arranger, bandleader, pianist Bob Florence, born on this date in 1932 and with us till 2008. Saxophonist Charles Davis, born on this date in 1933, leaving us in 2016 at the age of 83. Bagpiper Rufus Harley, born on this date in 1936, leaving us at the age of 70 in 2006. Drummer Victor Lewis is 76 years young today. Drummer Ralph Peterson was born on this date in 1962. He was taken from us young, 58 in 2021. Guitarist Cheryl Bailey is 60 today, and drummer Frank Nemet is 50 today. Happy birthday to one and all. Going to start it off with a salute to Lewis Smith, talented but underrecorded straight-ahead bop man who led a couple of dates in the 50s before retiring to teach at the University of Michigan and the was Ann Arbor Public School System. He was a public school teacher, too. And as a matter of fact, for most of his career, he remained a teacher, making a brief comeback in the late 70s before returning to education. It wasn't until the mid-90s or so that he resumed a recording career in earnest, turning out a series of albums for the Steeplechase label. Here he is with Kenny Burrell, back in 1958, from Blue Lights Volume 2. We got Lewis Cook here on the trumpet, Lewis Smith on the trumpet, Junior Cook on the tenor. Joining him, Kenny Burrell, but of course on guitar. Bobby Timmons tickling the ivories. Sam Jones on the bass. Art Blakey on the drums. Remembering Lewis Smith, trumpeter and educator on his birthday, and kicking out our jazz masters with Caravan.

0: Your Jazz Oasis in High Definition, Iowa's Jazz Station, 88.3 KCCK. Recorded live at Bubba's Restaurant in Fort Lauderdale, Florida on this date in 1980. Ahmad Jamal at the piano keyboard, Peyton Crosley on the drums, Sabu Adeyola on the bass. That was, of course, Waltz for Debbie from The Sound of Jazz. And we kick things off remembering trumpeter Lewis Smith, who was born on this day. A trumpeter educator, a great educator, too. Not only did he go on to teach college, but he was also a dedicated public school teacher as well. Lewis, born on this date in 1931, with us till 2016. Heard him, recorded by the great Van Gelder for Blue Note Records, Alfred Lyon producing. Recorded at Manhattan Towers in May of 1958 from Kenny Burrell, Blue Lights, Volume 2. We heard Caravan, Lewis Smith on trumpet. Junior Cook on tenor sax, Kenny Burrell guitar, Bobby Timmons at the piano keyboard, and Art Blakey on the drums. KCCK is Iowa's jazz station, locally owned and operated, and always commercial-free thanks to the generous support of the people who donate to keep jazz alive. We're talking folks like Thomas Mills. Also John and Mary Jo O'Connell. Thank you to Greg and Ann Yackel. 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Well, we have more Jazz Masters coming your way. First, a quick look at our forecast. After a mostly sunny afternoon, tonight it's going to be a partly cloudy sky, and we'll see a low of about 44 degrees, pretty chilly. Tomorrow, mostly cloudy and a high of 66. Friday is our next chance for precipitation, a chance of showers, and a high of 64. Weekend looks nice. The holiday weekend kicks off Saturday, partly sunny with a high of 74, and by Sunday, mostly sunny skies and a high of 80 degrees. The record high today, well, we hit 93 on this date back in 1975. Normal average highs around 73 degrees.
1: Okay, now this next piece we're going to do, okay, just hold on for a second and I'll tell you about it. You know, just hold it. Okay, this next piece, we're gonna bring Joe Farrell to the bandstand. Yeah. And anyone that knows anything about really good music knows that Joe Farrell is truly one of the masters of the tenor saxophone. Now, Joe Farrell is going to play a song written by Chick that's called Serenade.

blues, news, and all that jazz. 88.3 KCCK, also at 106.9 FM in Iowa City, Coralville, and North Liberty. Live on this date in 1977 at the Palladium Theater in New York City, Return to Forever Live. Chick Corea there on the keyboard. He also composed the work. Stanley Clark on the bass. Jill Farrell on tenor sax. Jerry Brown on the drums for Chick Corea's Serenade. It's a lovely piece. I'm Hollis Monroe. Happy Wednesday, everybody. Thank you for joining me for our Jazz Masters. Iowa legend Bob Washut's exciting new acoustic Latin combo, Extra Añejo, Spanish for vintage, played to a sold-out audience at First Friday Jazz. The Opus Concert Cafe audience was treated to a high-energy set featuring brand new works, and that's our Wednesday night special at 6 this evening, right here on Jazz 88.3 KCCK.

All that jazz from Kirkwood Community College, Jazz 88.3 KCCK. A Blue Note release produced by Alfred Lion, recorded by the great Van Gelder in Englewood Cliffs, New Jersey on this date in 1964. From Grant Green's Matador, that piece was written by Duke Pearson. That was Bedouin. Grant Green on guitar, McCoy Tyner at the piano, Bob Cranshaw on the bass, Elvin Jones on the drums. 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

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Recorded in 1982 at the New Morning in Paris. Stan Getz Quartet with Bud Powell's Tempest Fugit. Stan Getz on the tenor. Jim McNeely at the piano, just celebrated his birthday. Mark Johnson on the bass. Victor Lewis on the drums, showing off there. What a wonderful drummer, American jazz drummer, composer, and educator. Victor Lewis, born on this date in 1950. Victor Lewis, we're wishing him a happy 76th birthday today. He was born in Omaha, and his dad, Richard Lewis, who played sax, and mother, Camille, was a pianist and vocalist. They were both classically trained musicians who performed with many of the famous territory bands that toured the Midwest in the 40s. Consequently, Victor grew up with jazz as well as popular and European classical music at home and went on with his father to hear touring bands as they passed through, folks like Duke Ellington, Count Basie, Woody Herman. By the time he was 15, Victor began playing drums professionally on the local scene as one of the few drummers who could read music. He was way ahead of the older musicians who were called on for commercial jobs. His big band drumming style changed after hearing a recording of Tony Williams with Miles Davis's quintet, and he never looked back, as you heard. He was amazing. He is an amazing drummer. He's also an educator. He's contributed as a freelance instructor at the New School of Music, and that's the university in Mann. Also the Mann School of Music in New York City. Appears in drum clinics around the world, too. And I think he joined Rutgers, I want to say, in the early 2000s, too, where he's still teaching drumming and coaching combos. Happy, happy birthday, good sir. And just before that, recorded on this date in 1970 in Budapest, Hungary. Ella Fitzgerald in Budapest. Ella on the vocal with Tommy Flanagan at the piano, Frank De La Rosa on the bass, and Ed Thigpen on the drums for Summertime. Well, of course, Gershwin's Summertime. And that does it for our Jazz Masters. I'm Hollis Monroe. Thanks for hanging around. We've got Paul Keller Orchestra, another tribute to the music of Greg Hill. He's still cranking them out there in Michigan. The Paul Keller Orchestra thank you notes, the music of Greg Hill, coming up. I want to remind you that KCCK and Orchestra Iowa closed the first Friday jazz season with an Opus favorite. Blake Shaw returns Friday, June 5th. Blake regularly performs at Noche, the Iowa City Jazz Festival, Jazz Under the Stars, and all over the country. He's also fresh off the road from KCCK Schoolhouse Jazz shows this spring. Blake brings a cool selection of old favorites with a fresh twist to each performance. This is the final first Friday jazz of the summer, so you don't want to miss out. Friday afternoon, June 5th at 5 at Orchestra Iowa's Opus Concert Cafe, first set broadcast live right here on Iowa's Jazz Station. And join us June 17th for the final Mojo, featuring guitarist Luke Sanders. I'm Hollis Monroe. Happy Wednesday, everybody. Let's kick it off with one from John Hicks. This is a high note release from 2002, produced by drummer Cecil Brooks, who we've heard here with John Hicks at the piano, Dwayne Dolphin on the bass, recorded at the Tedesco Studios, Paramus, New Jersey, in March of 2001. Starting off the hour with John Hicks, Music in the Key of Clark, remembering Sonny Clark. This is Pocket Full of Blues.

The dreamers ran out of dreams, and nothing feels the same. It's such a pity, it's such a shame. But the wheelers and dealers are hanging in tough and keeping an eye on the action.

0: Your Jazz Oasis in High Definition, Iowa's Jazz Station, 88.3 KCCK. The Paul Keller Orchestra from their new release, Thank You Notes, the music of Greg Hill. That's Sister Sue. Featured performers there, Mark Keamy on the baritone sax, Lucas Stickley Minor on the trumpet, Chris Smith on trombone. We began that afternoon set with one from John Hicks from his High Note release of 2002, Music in the Key of Clark, Remembering Sonny Clark. We heard Pocketful of Blues, John Hicks tickling the piano, Dwayne Dolphin at the piano, Cecil Brooks III on the drums, and from his release from 2000, Lynx, Mark Murphy there in the middle with his take on music of Frischberg. That was Wheelers and Dealers. 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Soundbeat coming up after this quick look at the forecast. Mostly sunny this afternoon with a high of 66 degrees. Tonight, partly cloudy with a low of 44. Tomorrow, mostly cloudy with a high of 66. By Friday, there's our next chance of showers and a high of 64. Saturday, partly sunny and 74. And Sunday, mostly sunny with a high of 80 degrees. Currently, clear skies, 62 degrees outside our studios here on the Kirkwood Community College campus.
1: With high-energy shows, slightly tawdry lyrics, and a style that blended Dixieland, blues, and jazz, the Harlem Hamfats were just, well, born at the wrong time. You're on the Soundbeat. You're listening to the ironically named Harlem Hamfats in 1936. First of all, no one in the band was from anywhere even close to New York. And ham fat is a low-cost filler used in cooking recipes, a cheap substitute. These ham fats were grade A, though. They played party music, with many of their songs about drinking, dancing, and going to town. Critics didn't love the ham fats, and those lyrics didn't help their commercial appeal. They were perhaps a bit rock and roll for the 30s, but they certainly had roll for the 30s, but they certainly had some devoted followers. A couple of fellows by the names of Chuck Berry and Jimmy Page.

0: 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Concord release from 1989. The Ed Bickert Trio there. A special guest on the album as well, Dave McKenna, pianist. The trio, though, is Ed Bickert on guitar, Neil Swainson on the bass, Terry Clark on the drums. Music of Duke Ellington, Edward Kennedy Ellington's Band Call from the album Third Floor Richard.
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0: perhaps a notable anniversary, artists new on the scene, jazz on a particular instrument, a forgotten record label, so many more, often leaning toward the unsung or the obscure. 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

All that jazz from Kirkwood Community College, Jazz 88.3 KCCK, performing in Clearwater, Florida, live in October of 2020. From our featured album for May of 2026, the last performance, the farewell performance of Chick Corea, that was Smoke Gets in Your Eyes. And we began that set with a happy birthday wish to guitarist Cheryl Bailey, from her 2010 MCG Jazz release, A New Promise, wishing happy 60th birthday to Cheryl with Karenia. And in the middle, Patty Austin from her 2016 Water Music recording, Street of Dreams, we heard I Only Have Eyes for You. That'll do it for me today. Mr. Ron Atkins is up next, though, and he's got some good stuff in the next hour, including Peter Erskine's brand new release, Peregrine, Bria Skonberg, one of my favorites, Brass, her brand new album, Jared Hall's Hometown, and for Funk at Five, it's contemporary grooves from Snarky Puppy, Monkey House, and Ghost Note. All that coming up next here on Jazz 88.3 KCCK. I'm Hollis Monroe. Thank you so much for keeping me company. Come on back tomorrow. It's going to be By Request Thursday. And don't forget to get the first word on new jazz releases along with KCCK programs and events when you subscribe to our email newsletter. 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

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Music from Steve Wilson from his Enduring Sonance CD, just out on Smoke Sessions Records, featuring Joe Locke, Rini Rosnes, Jay Anderson, and Kendrick Scott. We heard an Eliane Elias original, it's called A Volta. And from Aretha Tillotson, featuring Ingrid Jensen, Christine Jensen, and David Lang, rounding out a quartet. The album is called Kinda Out West, came out last November. And from this one, we heard one of her originals. It's called Gauche Caviar, from Aretha Tillotson and Kinda Out West. Good afternoon. Ron Adkins with you for Afternoon Jazz. Kind of a chilly day, but beautiful sunshine. If you have a chance to get out, do so. We'll check the full forecast and see how long it stays beautiful in just a little bit. I've got music from Nina Freelon on the way from her album from March of 2025 called Beneath the Skin. And we're going to start with Peregrine, the latest from Peter Erskine, leading a trio of Alan Pasqua and Scott Colley. Here they are doing one from the Brian Wilson catalog, God Only Knows, on Jazz 88.3 KCCK.

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Music from Charles McPherson from his Journey album from 2015. Charles on the alto sax, Keith Oxman on tenor, Chip Stevens on piano, Ken Walker on bass, and Todd Reed on the drums. We heard the Charlie Parker original, Au Provence, with an arrangement by Charles McPherson for Capri Records. And from Nina Freelon, doing an old standard, Oh Susanna, featuring Alan Pasqua on piano, Keith Gans on guitar, Jonathan Richards on bass, and Steve Haas on the drums. And this one from Nina Freelon's Beneath the Skin from March of 2025 from Origin Records. And from Peter Erskine on the drums, Alan Pasqua. Some more work from him on piano with Scott Colley on bass. And God Only Knows, the Brian Wilson original from the album Peregrine. Well, the jazz only plays on KCCK when you support the music with your contribution. 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And as always, thank you for remembering Iowa's Jazz Station. Music from the McCoy Tyner Trio coming up, recorded live at Sweet Basil. Going to do a little Thelonious Monk. 88.3 weather for this afternoon. Mostly sunny skies. We're going to see a high of around 66. Partly cloudy skies with a low of 44 tonight. Tomorrow, mostly cloudy skies and a high of 66 degrees. Our next chance of showers comes on Friday and a high of 64. Currently at KCCK, we are standing at 63 degrees. As previously mentioned, the McCoy Tyner Trio. McCoy Tyner on piano with Avery Sharp on bass and Aaron Scott on the drums for Thelonious's Monk's Dream on Jazz 88.3 KCCK.

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McCord Tyner and his trio recorded live at Sweet Basil, recorded in 1989, and doing a little Thelonious Monk, Monk's Dream. McCoy Tyner on piano, Avery Sharp on bass, and Aaron Scott on the drums. For Evidence Records, live at Sweet Basil or Basil. 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Ron Adkins with you for Afternoon Jazz. Alex Robinson coming up in our next set. She has a wonderful new CD, her debut CD, as a matter of fact. Bria Skonberg is going to start us off from her new one. It's called Brass from Cellar Records.

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We are Jazz 88.3 KCCK. Great lineup for Benny Carter's Elegy in Blue, paying dedications to a lot of great jazz men who kind of paved the way. Roy Eldridge is tributed on Little Jazz from Music Master's record label. Benny Carter, Elegy in Blue with Benny on the alto sax. Sweets Edison on trumpet, Cedar Walton on piano, Mundell Lowe on guitar, Ray Brown on bass, and Jeff Hamilton on the drums. Once again, paying tribute to Roy Eldridge with Little Jazz was Benny Carter and his band. And from Alex Robinson, I really ought to tell you, her debut album, working with Jeremy Siskind on piano, Marlon Martinez on bass, and Charles Ruggiero on drums for Devil May Care. Song co-written by the great Bob DeRoe. And from Bria Skonberg and her album Brass from Cellar Records, Bria Skonberg doing Brotherhood of Man, the Frank Lesser tune. From, as I mentioned, Cellar Music and Bria Skonberg on the trumpet. KCCK is part of the community outreach of Kirkwood Community College. 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Afternoon Jazz continues, music from Jared Hall on trumpet. His new album's called Hometown from Origin Records. And from this one, here's a little bit more from Thelonious Monk's catalog. Here's Ask Me Now on Jazz 88.3 KCCK.

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Gatto Barbieri from his album Passion and Fire. This one produced by Herb Alpert. And we heard Ruby from A&M Records back in 1987. And Gatto Barbieri did a lot of music for movies back in the 70s and early 80s, including Last Tango in Paris, the Marlon Brando film. And from Jared Hall, from his album Hometown, Jared Hall on trumpet with Troy Roberts on tenor sax, Ben Markley on piano, Michael Glynn on bass, and Kyle Swan on the drums. For Origin Records, and we heard Thelonious Monk's Ask Me Now. Let's take a look at the KCCK concert calendar for today, a little bit into the future as well. Jazz on the House with Napoleon Douglas at 7 o'clock. That's at Noche in Des Moines. Great venue, and always great to hear them. Here's performers at Noche. Allison Miller continues her week-long gig at Jazz St. Louis. And looking ahead to Thursday, Matt Ponick. He's playing at O'Malley's in Cedar Rapids starting at 7 o'clock on Thursday. Jackie Myers is at Noche in Des Moines at 7 o'clock as well. And the Turner Center Jazz Orchestra has a 7:30 gig featuring the music of Mike Conrad at the Turner Jazz Center at Drake University in Des Moines. KCCK's concert calendar lists jazz and blues events in Iowa, as well as major Midwest cities. 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Music from Audrey Ochoa coming up in our first set. Chris Potter is going to start us off on tenor saxophone. He's working with Bill Frisell on his new album, Alive with Ghosts Today. From this one here is Into Africa on Jazz 88.3 KCCK.

Your Jazz Oasis in high definition, Iowa's Jazz Station, 88.3 KCCK. Ellington Uptown, the name of the album from Duke Ellington and his orchestra from Columbia Records. And that was the second movement of the controversial suite, simply called Later. I love the syncopated nature of the percussion, doing the clock effect on that one. This one recorded in December of 1952 and put on the album Ellington Uptown. We heard Later, and from Audrey Ochoa and her album The Sorceress, one of two really nice vocal tracks. And we heard My Reward from Audrey Ochoa on trombone and the vocals. She also produced the album and did all the arrangements as well. And from Chris Potter, Alive with Ghosts Today is his new album from Blue Note Records. And this one just came out in April, featuring the great Bill Frisell on guitar, Bernice Travis on bass, and Nate Smith on the drums. And from this one, Into Africa, an original from Chris Potter. Well, if you have a beginning band student in the family, KCCK's Middle School Jazz Band Camp is a great way to improve skills and stay excited about music over the summer. This week-long immersive experience includes big band, combos, music theory, improvisation, all taught by faculty who specialize in teaching beginners. 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Mostly sunny skies prevail this afternoon. We're going to see a high of around 66 degrees. Partly cloudy skies tonight with a low of 44, and mostly cloudy skies tomorrow and a high of 66 degrees. Currently at KCCK, we're standing at 64 degrees as afternoon jazz continues. Bobby Sanabria's Multiverse Big Band is on the way. We're going to start, though, with Danny Grosset on piano from his album Travelogue. And from this one, here is Spin Cycle on Jazz 88.3 KCCK.

0: With blues news and all that jazz, 88.3 KCCK, also at 106.9 FM in Iowa City, Coralville, and North Liberty. Bobby Sanabria, Multiverse Big Band, Arsenio and Beyond, live at the Bronx Music Hall, and paying tribute to the composer and arranger Arsenio Rodriguez. But this one, Tito Puente composition, also a new arrangement by Jeremy Fletcher, from an arrangement by Tito Puente. This one from Jazzheads Records and featuring Bobby Sanabria with some of the lyrics that he added to it as well. Arsenio and Beyond, the name of the album, from Bobby Sanabria, Multiverse Big Band. Danny Grissett before that on piano, Vicente Archer on bass, and Bill Stewart on the drums. Album produced by Danny Grissett for Savant Records. And we heard Spin Cycle from his album Travelogue. Came out in June of last year. Good afternoon. Ron Adkins with you for Afternoon Jazz. Clean up your act with George Dorman coming up in just a couple of moments. I've got music from David Bassey on the way. And Brian Lynch starts us off with his album Torchbearers, featuring Charles McPherson on the alto sax. KCCK's Hollis Monroe is good company during the workday. 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
1: Climate change is warming ocean waters, putting coral reefs in peril. I'm George Dorman with Clean Up Your Act. Coral reefs are diverse ecosystems home to fish, sea turtles, and countless other marine species. But climate change is causing more heat waves in the oceans, and when corals get hot, they bleach, expelling the algae that gives them vibrant colors and food. See Mark Aiken, the former head of Coral Reef Watch at the National Oceanic and Atmospheric Administration, says the corals often die if heat waves last too long or occur repeatedly.
2: When you see one of these beautiful ecosystems with so much diversity and so much going on, and you see it die before your very eyes, it's just heartbreaking.
1: In a new study, Aiken and his colleagues found that a 2014 to 2017 heat wave caused moderate or severe bleaching in more than half the world's reefs. Some groups are working to restore coral reefs, but as the climate warms, intense heat waves continue to put them in danger.
2: So the most important thing we can do right now is to address climate change. If we don't do that, the rest of it is going to be futile.
1: It's estimated that 25% of marine life depends on coral reefs. I'm George Dorman on 88.3 KCCK.

All that jazz from Kirkwood Community College. We are Jazz 88.3 KCCK. Something Fried, the Mike Melvoin original. David Bassey doing the drums and the vocals on this one. Stuart Elster on piano and Luther Hughes on the acoustic bass. This is from David Bassey's The War Within. And from Brian Lynch on trumpet, featuring Charles McPherson on the alto sax, Orrin Evans, and Luis Perdomo trading off piano duties on this one, Boris Kozlov on bass, and Kyle Swan and Ulysses Owens trading off on the drums as well. And from this one, we heard Blue and Boogie, the great Dizzy Gillespie tune from Torchbearers from Brian Lynch. KCCK's concert calendar lists jazz and blues events in Iowa, as well as major Midwest cities. 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Got some Julian Lodge coming up in just a bit. We're going to start, though, with Nat Reeves from his most recent release called Now in Time. This one just came out about late May of this year. Featuring Orrin Evans, some more work from him, Jeff Tane Watts, and Eric Alexander. And from this one, here is Samba de Blue on Jazz 88.3 KCCK.

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Julian Lodge from his 2021 Blue Note release called Squint. And from this one, we heard Booze Blues. Julian Lodge on guitar with Dave King on the drums. Jorge Rader on the bass. Once again, for Blue Note Records and the album Squint from Julian Lodge. Nat Reeves before that. Now in Time, the name of the album. Some more work from Oren Evans today on piano. Jeff Tane Watts on drums. Eddie Henderson on trumpet. Steve Davis on trombone. And Eric Alexander on the tenor saxophone. And from this one, we heard Samba de Blue from Now in Time from bassist Nat Reeves. Good afternoon. Ron Adkins with you for Afternoon Jazz. Hope you're having a fantastic day today. It's bright and sunny. Kind of brightens everybody's mood just a little bit. I've got Stacy Kent's new one on the way. It's called A Time for Love. And we're going to start with Ray Obiedo from his album Slight Accent. This one from Rhythmus Records. And here's the title song, featuring Toots Thielemans, Bob Mintzer, David Garibaldi, and Peter Michael Escovedo on Jazz 88.3 KCCK.

Your Jazz Oasis in high definition, Iowa's Jazz Station 88.3 KCCK. Great one from the Christian McBride Band from the album Vertical Vision from 2003. And Christian McBride on the upright bass. And we heard the Wizard of Montera. We got to hear him live at the Iowa City Jazz Festival not too long ago. And you get to hear the Iowa City Jazz Festival coming up again, the July 4th weekend. Make plans. Christian McBride and Vertical Vision. Before that, Stacey Kent and A Time for Love, her most recent release, and we heard the title song on that one. And from Ray Obiedo, the title song from this one as well, Slight Accent, the name of the album. He has a huge band behind him, including Michael Spiro, David Belove, and Dana Bauer to add to the list as well. From Rhythmus Records, Ray Obiedo and Slight Accent. 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Music on the way from Kamasi, Washington. We're going to do one from his three-disc set called Heaven and Earth. 88.3 weather for tonight. Partly cloudy skies, a low of around 44. Mostly cloudy skies tomorrow and a high of 66. And our first chance of showers in a few days, at least, on Friday. And a high of 64 degrees. But then the sun comes back out for the rest of the weekend. And it warms up as well. Currently at KCCK, we are standing at 64 degrees as afternoon jazz continues. The aforementioned saxophonist Kamasi Washington from his album Heaven and Earth. Ostensibly a two-disc set, but there's a hidden third disc in the packaging. This one from Young Turks Records. And here is Connections on Jazz 88.3 KCCK.

0: with blues, news, and all that jazz. 88.3 KCCK, excuse me, also at 106.9 FM in Iowa City, Coralville, and North Liberty. That was music from the Tom Talbert Orchestra from the album Duke's Domain. And from this one, we heard Coco, great Duke Ellington composition, doing some interpretations of Ellington and Strayhorn, Tom Talbert and his orchestra. And from Kamasi Washington on saxophone from the album Heaven and Earth, this one out in 2018. And we heard Connections from the first disc of his three-disc set. Good afternoon, Ron Adkins with you for Afternoon Jazz, Health in a Heartbeat, coming up in just a couple of moments. I've got music on the way from Aubrey Johnson from her Lively Air album. We're going to start with Billy Childs on piano in a nice trio for his album Triumvirate. That's coming up in just a couple of moments. Iowa jazz legend Bob Washut's exciting new acoustic Latin combo, Extra Añejo, which is Spanish for vintage, played to a sold-out audience at First Friday Jazz. The Opus Concert Cafe audience was treated to a high-energy set featuring brand new works. That's our Wednesday night special coming up at 6 o'clock tonight, right here on Jazz 88.3 KCCK.
1: Your today's edition of Health in a Heartbeat. Remember those butterflies?

as you felt in your stomach before giving a big presentation, or how you might trust your gut when making a decision. Increasingly, science says your brain and gut are in constant communication with each other. Researchers refer to this connection as the gut-brain axis, and it's one of the most important junctures in your body. In many ways, your gut and your brain are the best of friends. These organs work with each other to influence a variety of health components, including mood, stress, digestion, cognitive function, and immunity. 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They help produce neurotransmitters, chemical messengers that influence mood, digestion, and how your body processes sensory information. 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Research shows that an unhealthy gut has been linked to anxiety, depression, and a weakened immune system. Luckily, supporting your gut health doesn't require a complete lifestyle overhaul. 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

that jazz from Kirkwood Community College. We are Jazz 88.3 KCCK. Yeah, it does kind of end a little bit abruptly because it segs right into the next song. And that was live at the Olympia Theater in Paris, France, taken from the final tour of Miles Davis and John Coltrane. And this concert, part of the bootleg series for Miles Davis and Volume 6 of the Miles Davis bootleg series. Miles and John, of course, on trumpet and tenor sax, Wynton Kelly on piano, Paul Chambers on bass, and Jimmy Cobb on the drums for Columbia Records. And from Aubrey Johnson, singing from her album The Lively Air, this one just out in April, and we heard The Waking, co-written by another fabulous singer, Kurt Elling, from Greenleaf Music, and from Billy Childs on piano, Matt Penman on bass, and Art Honig on the drums. Billy Childs produced this album, and we heard Ask Me Now, great Thelonious Monk tune from Mack Avenue Records and the album Triumvirate. KCCK is part of the community outreach of Kirkwood Community College. 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Afternoon Jazz continues. Funk at 5, coming up a little bit after 5 o'clock. Today we're doing some kind of groovy jazz stuff that has kind of interesting names to it. That was my theme. I've got Ben Galeese, though, before that from his album Pivot Point. We're going to start with Ulysses Owens Jr. and Generation Y from Around the World with You. Ulysses Owens Jr. leading on the drums. Here's Espresso on Jazz 88.3 KCCK.

50 years of all that jazz. Jazz 88.3 KCCK, Cedar Rapids and Iowa City, with additional service to Johnson County on translator K295 AC, Iowa City. From the album Pivot Point, came out in June of last year. That was vibraphonist Ben Galise with one called Just for Fun, a John Davis original. John Davis playing piano on this one. Willie Morris on tenor sax, Boris Kozlov on bass. And for this one, it was Jason Tiemann doing the drums. Otherwise, Rudy Royston split the duty with him on this from Positone Records. Pivot Point, the name of the album, from Ben Galise. And from Ulysses Owens Jr. and Generation Y, his most recent Around the World with You, collaborating with Nanami Haruda on the trombone, Yasushi Nakamura on bass, Tyler Bullock on piano, Anthony Hervey on trumpet, and Irena Terakubo on the alto sax, with Ulysses Owens Jr. leading on the drums. And from this one, we heard Espresso from Cellar Records. Well, KCCK and Orchestra Iowa closed the first Friday jazz season with an Opus favorite. Blake Shaw returns Friday, June 5th. Blake regularly performs at Noche, the Iowa City Jazz Festival, Jazz Under the Stars, and all over the country. He's also fresh off the road from KCCK's Schoolhouse Jazz shows this spring. Blake brings a cool selection of old favorites with a fresh twist to each new performance. This is the final first Friday jazz of the summer, so don't miss out. That's coming up Friday afternoon, June 5th at 5 in the Orchestra Iowa's Opus Concert Cafe. The first set, as always, is broadcast live on Iowa's Jazz Station. And join us June 17th for the final Mojo, featuring guitarist Luke Sanders. Good afternoon. Ron Adkins with you for Afternoon Jazz. Hope you're having a wonderful day today. Nice weather. It's going to get even better as the weekend kicks in. It's going to be a little bit warmer and sunny. We'll check the full forecast coming up in just a little bit. Till then, it is time for Funk at 5. Your daily dose of Get Down. And today, the theme for today was groups with cool names, including Ghost Note, Butcher Brown, and this one, Monkey House. They've got an album out called Crash Box, and it's got some pretty smoking tunes, including this one. Here is Return of the Mayfly, Jazz 88.3, KCCK, and Funk at 5.

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Iowa's Jazz Station, 88.3 KCCK. Music from Ghost Note, wrapping up Funk at 5 for this Wednesday afternoon. That was from their album Mustard and Onions from May of 2024. And from this one, we heard JB's Out, Do It Baby, featuring Mackenzie doing the vocals. Before that, Butcher Brown from Letters from the Atlantic, their most recent. And from this one, we heard Montrose Forest. This one featuring Nicholas Payton on the trumpet from Concord Records and out in 2025. Also out in 2025 was Monkey House and Return of the Mayfly from their album Crashbox from Alma Records. And thus ends Funk at 5, a little trip through some contemporary jazz that kind of pushes the boundary a little further in what is jazz and what isn't. Of course, anything can be jazz, so that's kind of cool. Anyway, we're going to do this all over again tomorrow at a little bit after 5 o'clock. Fear not. We have a full stack of great groove tunes all ready for you for Thursday afternoon. Stay tuned for that. 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Partly cloudy skies. We're going to see a low of about 44. Tomorrow, mostly cloudy skies and a high of 66. Friday, a chance of showers and a high of 64. And then once the showers go through, it starts to warm up. Saturday, partly sunny skies and a high of 74. By the end of the weekend on Sunday, mostly sunny skies and a high of 80. And then it stays that way for a few days. Currently at KCCK, we're standing at 64 degrees. As afternoon jazz continues, I've got music on the way from Errol Garner from the Complete Concert by the Sea recordings. We're going to start, though, with Joshua Redman from his July of last year album called Words Fall Short. And from this one, here is Icarus on Jazz 88.3 KCCK.

0: With blues, news, and all that jazz. 88.3 KCCK, also at 106.9 FM in Iowa City, Coralville, and North Liberty. From the Complete Concert by the Sea, Errol Garner recorded live in Carmel, California in September of 1955. And they only used about a third of the material that he had recorded for the album. And they finally put it all together in a beautiful 3-CD set, including the original edit of the show. And from Words Fall Short, Joshua Redman, from July of last year, Icarus, the name of the song, featuring Joshua Redman on tenor and soprano, with Paul Cornish on piano, Philip Norris on the bass, and Nazir Ebo on the drums. And we heard Icarus, featuring Skylar Tank on trumpet. For Blue Note Records, Words Fall Short, from the great Joshua Redman. Good afternoon. Ron Adkins with you for Afternoon Jazz. I've got music on the way from Kate McGarry, Lenora Zenzelai-Helm, Lois Deloche, and Nina Freelon. That's coming up in just a bit. We're going to start with Blue Moods and their latest honoring a composer series. And this time they're working on the compositions by Miles Davis. We'll play a great one of that one coming up in just a couple of moments right here on Jazz 88.3.
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We are Jazz 88.3 KCCK. Miles Davis from The Birth of the Cool, one of his classic albums from Capitol Records, and we heard Boplicity. Before that, music from Kate McGarry, Lenora Zenzelai-Helm, Lois Deloche, and Nina Freelon, and their collaborative effort called The Sistering. And from this one, Origins, from Zenzelai Music. And from the group Blue Moods, kind of a supergroup made up of Positone roster artists, for their album Directions and Expressions. This one just out this month. And it's all music that was written by Miles Davis. They kind of focus on a composer for every album. And from this one, we heard Agitation, Miles Davis composition, featuring Diego Rivera on saxophone, Ben Galese on vibes, Vinny Spirazza on the drums, Art Hirahara on the piano, Boris Kozlov on bass, and Eli Howell on the trombone. 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We're here anytime you have a question about something you heard, make a song request, or just to say hi. Ron Adkins with you for just a few more minutes of afternoon jazz. Wednesday night special coming up, Extra Añejo at the Opus Concert Cafe is our Wednesday night special. That's coming up at 6. Taking me out today, Sam Yahel in a trio with Brian Blade and Larry Grenadier for the album Quiet Flow. And from this one here is Coco Kokoro on Jazz 88.3 KCCK.

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0: Test, test, test. Thank you very much. Dennis was really close in the way this conception of this band went down. It didn't involve beer, though. It involved tequila. Hence the name of the band, and hence the inclusion of the accordion. Most of us in this band are composers, and literally discussed starting an ensemble that would be really different, that would involve improvisation and create challenges for we composers. And we really kind of set the bar high here in terms of challenges, because we don't have the traditional bass and drums to propel things forward. And we have like four accordion instruments trying to keep each other out of each other's way. So that first piece you heard was contributed by our accordionist. And Todd, would you like to say a few things about it?
1: That piece was named Brandenburg Gate Redux. And if you recall, the Brubeck Quartet recorded a tune called Brandenburg Gate back in the 50s with this quartet. And this is that was a reimagining of it. It's very classically Baroque style. And that's what I was going for. So that's what you got.
0: I'll try to keep the talking to a minimum here, but I think this next piece needs a little explanation, because it's probably the most abstract thing that we're going to play for you. A former student, J.C. Sanford, wrote this, and I thought about J.C. because he comes up with a real different kind of a thing. And since he wasn't able to be here, I asked him to maybe submit a paragraph just to describe it so you can get a little understanding. Is that when I learned that this ensemble has two Bobs, me and Bob Dunn, and two Matts, Matt and Matt, I knew I wanted to have some sense of duality in my piece. The first section of the piece immediately begins with a recurring ostinato interrupted by abrupt punctuations. Bob, Bob, Matt, Matt! You will hear Matt, Matt several times here. And these two characters agitatedly exchange ideas until they transition to a more tonal harmonic mood, featuring an accordion and a bass clarinet. Eventually, the original feisty characters interject again, and the back and forth conflict recurs throughout, culminating in a dissonant final statement of the ostinato. To piece together the meaning of the title, you can think about what another word for float is and something you might wipe your feet on. This is called Wipe Your Feet and Float Along.

Thank you. And now for something totally different. little palette changer, if you will. This piece is my contribution to the program, and it's kind of programmatic in that you can kind of imagine, well, I guess I should explain the title first to make sense of all this. It's entitled Terpsichorean Twilight. And for those of you who don't know what Terpsichorean means, it refers to dancing. And so this is kind of programmatic in that you could kind of think about a couple, maybe an older couple, dancing together at twilight with the dancing of the fireflies or whatever. But we hope you enjoy this. Mike is going to take over the piano chores on this.

0: How about a hand for Mike on a piano? Oh, yeah. Okay, so this next piece is contributed by our woodwindist, woodwind player. Amazing musician. He plays all the saxophones, the flute, and the bass clarinet incredibly well. And he's the composer of this next piece. His name is Simon Harding, and I'm going to let him say a few words about this piece.
1: And now for something completely different. If you haven't noticed a trend, we have no style / genre that binds us, and that's one of the beautiful things about this this ensemble is finding new ways to play new music. And so when I guess the short version is I wanted to write a tango. And so I originally wrote this tango for accordion and saxophone, and then this group happened kind of in because of that in a way, with lots of tequila shots in between. And so I said, well, I'll write this tango. And if you know about tequila, there is the Blanco, and then Reposado, and then Añejo, and then Extra Añejo. Well, this is my first tango, so it is Tango Blanco.

0: Okay, thank you very much. So this next piece is our last piece, and we're going to take a short break after this, and then the second part of the set tonight will be a combination of duos, trios, quartet, assembled from the band, and we'll play more familiar stuff, if you will. Before I go any farther, though, I'd like to make sure I introduce everybody in the band. On the percussion, playing a whole battery of instruments back there is Matt Andrini. And on the guitar is Bob Dunn. And on the cello, and also the setter-upper of marimbas, is Dr. Matt Glasscock. And on the accordion itself, the instrument of death, Todd Munich. We were talking last night about maybe getting something to eat after the concert tonight, and wondered if we needed reservations, how long the lines would be, and Todd says, I'll just bring my accordion and clear the place out. And once again, on the flute, the bass clarinet, and the alto saxophone, Simon Harding. When we put this band together originally, it was going to be a sextet, and I'd asked Mike to contribute a piece, which you're going to hear next. But after you heard that second piece we played, you understand why a conductor might have been a necessity, and Mike has done a great job, both on the conducting part of it, the piano part of it, and you're going to hear him play the melodica on the next piece. And I'm going to ask Mike to go ahead and introduce this.
1: So this is a Brazilian-inspired piece. One of the aims of this group was to, as Simon sort of alluded to, explore a bunch of different styles, music from other cultures. And I've had a love for Brazilian music for a long time, but I'd never really done a deep dive on the style. And for me, one of the best ways to really explore a musical language is to do a ton of listening to it, but then also to try to write something in that style, because then I'm forced to kind of contend with the musical materials that make it happen. And I found the music of Pichinguinha, which was a revelation to me, learning all these songs and discovering how similar in form they are to some other forms I was familiar with, like ragtime and other things like that. So this comes from a specific Brazilian tradition called choro. And I thought with the instrumentation in this group, we might be able to pull off something that resembles that, and this one's called Choro de Milho, which is Portuguese for Choro of the Corn, because of our locale, because it's this Brazilian music, but kind of funneled through the, you know, this white guy from Iowa, I guess. So as Bob mentioned, I'll play the melodica a little bit on the end of this one, but you'll hear solos from Simon Harding on the flute and Bob Washit on the piano as well. And I know it's kind of a strange, I'm not sure if any of you knew what you were getting into coming to this tonight, but you're welcome to clap for the soloists if you think they did a good job. You don't have to clap, but I want to invite you to, because sometimes, you know, when you get into the stuffy chamber music thing, you're like, oh, do I need to be quiet? Don't clap between movements or whatever. But you're welcome to hoot and holler if you like. And even dance on this one if you're into that. So I hope you enjoy.

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0: Okay, thank you. Who wants to volunteer the title of that term? Steve?
1: Educate me, Professor.
0: Anybody out there have an idea?
2: Pink Panther.
0: Well, that's a good guess.
3: Tiny Bubbles.
0: Yeah. Okay. Okay, so Mike, as you know, is a very talented young man who not only plays the piano, but plays the trombone, and his newest love is the melodica. And I asked Mike what we were going to play, and he said, Chega do Soldage, No More Blues, by Antonio Carlos Jobim, speaking of Brazil.